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2: 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I'm Cole Swindell, and you know me

0: ever to me.
1: I just released this new song.
0: Yeah, I want it so bad to tell you in person we're having a girl dad.
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0: Ella Langley with the week's hottest song, Be Her. Later, we'll find out if Ella gets to be at the top of this week's chart on Country Countdown USA. Each week, I'm joined by a top country star who gives me a hand counting down the hits. Along this week is Cole Swindell. How are you?
1: I'm good, man. Good. How are you, Lon?
0: Look good. Look great.
1: Thank you, brother.
0: Last time you were here was about a year ago, but I did see you in January
1: yes.
0: at the Barrett Jackson Auto Auction, but you weren't buying, you were singing.
1: Yeah, just singing. I may be back, though, and do some buying next time. That was such a cool experience.
0: And I think also since you've been here a year ago, became a dad.
1: Oh, man. That is number one on my list of all things.
0: About 11 months now. So.
1: Yeah, yeah. It's wild. You hear, even for 9 months we were waiting on her to get here, how special it's going to be, and people always kind of laugh watching people try to explain, but I could just tell there's no way to explain it, and I feel like some of the best things in life are, you got to live them to tell about it, and it's everything people said times, I don't know, it's a lot.
0: Live to tell about them and live to write about them.
1: Right, there you go.
0: We'll talk about a song in a little bit that you just released that is really just amazing, but Rainey is her name.
1: Yeah.
0: And the family name
1: yep.
0: for you and your mom.
1: Yeah, that's my mother's maiden name. You know, the Rainey name was it always, my grandpa would say, you know, don't forget where you come from. And that name, that was the name I always thought of, because it's just, man, they're so special. And to be able to share that name now, and then Courtney's mom's name's Gail. So Rainey Gail is getting to honor our mothers with through our daughter's names, just icing on the cake, man. It's so cool.
0: I want to talk about Rainey, kind of catch up with her. And we'll also talk about this song, Girl Dad, that you just released right before Father's Day. We're talking a lot about that, so we'll save that for a little bit as we get along with Cole Swindell. Right now, we'll get things started at number 30. This is Russell Dickerson, Worth Your Wild.

0: Russell Dickerson leading off the week's top 30, Worth Your Wild. We're counting down the hits here with Cole Swindell, and we were talking a bit ago just about all the changes you've had in your life, especially the last few years, getting married a couple of years ago, becoming a dad last August, and you mentioned that you've had to make some changes in your life along the way. Just kind of curious, what are some of the things you've consciously done, you think, just to be that best dad you can be?
1: Yeah, I think just, you know, realizing and actually not just saying time flies, you know, actually living like it does. I think I've had to make some personal changes that have really, I don't know, just growing up, I guess that's what they call it. It just took me a little little longer, but I just think I've always, and I've honestly never even said this, but it just came to my mind of losing my dad and knowing the impact he left on me, what a great human he was and just what other people thought of him. I think had I not done that and known what the legacy and what I need to leave behind, I don't, you know, I've never thought of it like that, but maybe, you know, that's, you have to find the good in every situation. And I think me going through that lets me know that I have to set an example. I have to leave, you know, something worthwhile for Rainey, and not what I do career wise. You know, I'd love to be doing this so she can see me and get to see the shows, but honestly, I don't want her to know me as, I want her to know me as dad, and that's literally, you know, that's my priority now, and just being a husband and a dad. It's just, when you're not in this spot, it's just so hard to think that that's what's going to be amazing, and that's going to be, it's scary. It scared me to death, this whole life I'm living now, but man, I wish, I wish I could have experienced it 10 years ago, but I know that it wouldn't have been the same, and it just, it all works out when it's supposed to, and I think it took me growing up, the Lord knew I needed to, get some stuff straight before I became the family man, and I'm just so thankful.
2: You ever

my co-host Cole Swindell with his number one from last year, That's Forever to Me. And a little bit later, we're going to hear Cole's new song called Girl Dad. Right now, we are at number 29. Here's Lainey Wilson and John Mayer, Phone, Keys, Wallet.

0: Lainey Wilson and John Mayer up one to number 29, Phone Keys Wallet. I'm Lon Helton, and coming up, the very first top 30 hit from a friend and songwriting partner of my co-host, Cole Swindell. Country Countdown US.
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0: Alexandra Kay up 1 to number 28, Straight for the Heart. Cole Swindell is along as my Countdown co-host this week, and up next to the Countdown is Graylin James, somebody that you know. You guys had handwriting forever to me. So here he is with his first top 30 as an artist.
1: Wow, that's so cool, dude. Graylin is, you know, I remember when I first started writing with him, and I'd heard what a great writer he was, and I knew just from the songs I'd been pitched that he had written, I was like, I gotta write with this guy. But then you get in there and he was singing, you know, his demos, kind of my situation where people were like, why aren't you singing these if you're, you know, I love this version of it. And that was kind of the same thing with him. And I remember telling him, I was like, dude, you need to, if you want to be an artist, I love your sound and you've got what it takes, I feel like. So to see somebody that, you know, reminded me of me right when I was at that point, and to have his first top 30 is, you know, he's been on tour with me. We've written some of the most special songs over my last couple albums together, and even songs that I didn't write, I wish I would have, that he wrote. So, big fan of Graylin, and thankful.
0: Yeah, it's pretty cool how all that stuff's kind of worked out, I think. And again, it is the very first top 30 hit for Graylin James as an artist. He's at number 27, Water at a Wedding.
2: Well,

0: Graylin James at number 27, Water at a Wedding. Cole Swindell is my co-host, and we're just talking about how you and Graylin wrote your hit Forever to Me. When you guys were writing, did he mention, was it always a goal of his to be an artist?
1: You know, I'm sure he had dreams of that, but I think it was kind of like me when I moved here. I didn't know if I'd get a record deal. I knew how hard it was. There's so many. I've never claimed to be the best singer. It's just, you know, but I learned being able to deliver a song is almost just as important as being able to sing one.
0: Yeah.
1: I'm glad that he's getting to experience it, because it's a dream to get to write songs for a living, but to get to write them and sing them. It's a little easier to tell your story when you're doing that.
0: Well, you said the words delivered. I think that that's why so many country artists are writers, because they deliver those songs in such a real fashion.
1: Exactly.
0: And it's also nice when you go on the road to have a couple number ones in your pocket.
1: Hey, that's you're right. And that's that's what he's experiencing now, having the songs he has written for other people. Those are the only songs some people know. You know, he's got his hardcore fans that know his new stuff, but this is how he's getting introduced to the world, is songs he's written by other people. And it's like, hey, well, dang, if he wrote that, I need to listen to his. And it really, it's huge just to have that. And I kind of like my story. I had a few under my belt for other artists that were bigger than, you know, I could ever imagine. So it was a cool thing to get to see him, you know, play these that he wrote.
0: Yeah, and as we mentioned, Graylin was part of writing your huge hit Forever to Me, but he also had a hand in writing a really big number one for Jordan Davis a few years ago. And here it is, Next Thing You Know.
2: I swear

0: Jordan Davis with a number one from 3 years ago, Next Thing You Know. I'm Lon Helton, and coming up, we're going to get the latest on Rainey, who is the 11-month-old daughter of my co-host, Cole Swindell.
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0: Dustin Lynch once again at number 26. That's Easy to Love. Cole Swindell, and here's my co-host this week, and we were talking a bit ago that your daughter Rainey was born on August 7th. So give me an update on Rainey. Is she probably not quite mobile yet? Is she crawling?
1: She's crawling, yeah. She for a minute I was wondering when, she'd start crawling, and literally we started working with her a little bit and putting something a few feet away, and man, she hadn't stopped yet. It's once they start, that's also something told me, like, that you can't take that back once they start moving, and it is.
0: Oh,
1: thankfully she's pulling up and scares me to death. She she's not quite standing up on her own, but man, it is just the things you think are, you thought were the coolest things in the world. Now it's literally just a smile or a laugh, and I can't imagine her doing anything better than that. It's just, it's unreal.
0: Also, your perspective changes. Everything has a sharp edge or a corner, and you want to put a helmet on them.
1: Man. And you know that, like, you hear these things, and that makes sense. I'd probably feel that way, but there's just no way until you're in the situation that you just, the sense of, I got to do whatever. And people, I remember they'd say, you ready? I don't know if you're ever ready. But one thing I knew was that I was going to do whatever it took. I've always known what's important, what's not. But you kind of get, that right here is just so clear.
0: Yeah.
1: And it's just amazing.
0: No, it really is. And those things do have a way of kind of all coming together. I do want to come back, talk some more about your little baby girl, Rainey, in a bit, and how she actually inspired your new song. We'll do that with Cole Swindell. But back to the countdown here at 25. It's Stella Lefty in Boston. On a

0: Newcomer Stella Lefty moving up 3 to number 25, Boston. We're counting them down with Cole Swindell. We talked earlier about you having a new little girl in your life and a little bit maybe later in your life as well. We should mention here, though, that you have a birthday coming up here in a couple days.
1: That's right. That's why I keep as always a reminder.
0: Is that getting you too?
1: Yeah, just getting up there, man. But, you know, it's just thankful to be turning 43 and to know, you know, when I didn't really get my chance until I was 30 to do this. And you see some of the kids that are 20, 22, like getting to do that. And it's almost like the fatherhood, the husband thing. It's like, I would have messed that up if I'd have got, like, I still had plenty to work on at 30, you know?
0: Right.
1: So it's just amazing to just still get to be able to do it. But, you know, like we said earlier, I don't know, things start to mean more. You realize that time ain't slowing down. You're getting older. You wake up with a pain here and there. It's like, man, everything's a constant reminder that I better keep keep trying to be here, man, because Rainey, she's gonna need me. So
0: I understand. I do want to talk some more about her, including how she inspired your latest single. We'll do that with Cole Swindell as we get back to the chart here at 24. It's John Party, Boots Off.

0: John Party at number 24 with Boots Off. I'm Lon Helton, and coming up, a new artist who's caught the attention of my co-host, Cole Swindell. Country Countdown USA.
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0: Dan and Shay up one to number 23 with Say So. We're counting down the hits this week with Cole Swindell. And at the beginning of the show, I mentioned that I saw you in January out in Scottsdale during one of the world's biggest muscle car auctions. Did you have a chance to stick around a little bit and see any of the auction?
1: I didn't. No, I didn't.
0: Because it's like a high school football game for cheering.
1: Really? I saw some videos, and my buddy Ryan Blaney, I think he was out there. They auctioned off some car for his charity or something, and I didn't get to stay for all of it. But
0: yeah,
1: obviously I can appreciate an incredible vehicle, but I just it's not something that until I've kind of gotten older that I've been interested in. And I just know, you know, just my dad love for cars, and some that I didn't even know he had, like, happened around that. My brother was sharing stories of my dad and a Chevelle that I didn't know about, and my brother was telling me he was in the Air Force in Oklahoma, and he'd wait at the train station every day for it to come in. And I just, that story wrecked me, because I pictured him so young and so excited to see a car. And I just, you know, he was like, it was silver with black racing stripes, and he told me all about it. And literally 20 minutes later, I'm standing there face to face with a car, just like, and it was hard not to be like, I don't need this, but I need it, because this is as close as I've felt to him in a long time. And I'd never heard the story. Yeah. And now I know why people that are into cars and stuff, maybe for that reason, it's like because of somebody they love drove it, or it makes it makes them think of it. And I'd never experienced that, but it felt like I time traveled, dude, just looking at that car.
0: Yeah,
1: but yeah, I'm looking forward to finding it.
0: Yeah, well, good luck on that search. And next time you're here, we'll get an update, and keep our fingers crossed that you have some good news for us when you're back. As we head back to the countdown, we're at 22. Here's Lauren, Elena, and Chase Matthew, All My Exes. And

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1: 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I'm Cole Swindell, here this week with Lon Hilton.

0: Zach John King, once again at number 21, Get to Drinking. Cole Swindell is my countdown co-host, and while we were listening to Zach, you said you wanted to talk about him.
1: Oh, man, my guy. Zach John King, another Georgia boy, doing well, man. I remember the first song I heard of his was Space, maybe, but then everything I've heard since is just, it's incredible. You don't find new artists every day that you're like, all right, I'm all in on this guy. Like, I can't wait to see what happens with him. And Zach John King is good people, man. Me and his dad, we haven't actually met in person, but we kind of communicated through social media, and I can just tell he's just a great person. He sends me stuff on there that's just, you can tell. I feel like he knows that I don't have my dad, so he just kind of, I don't know, it's just been really cool to kind of get to know him through that. So I'm looking forward to just meeting his family. And actually, nobody knows this, but I wrote a song with Zach John King that I'm going to cut that I absolutely love. You know, when we wrote it, we didn't know who was going to do it, but I don't know that he's already done with his album. And I think, you know, it's something that we both love. I love it. So I'm going to hopefully record that. And it's cool to see an artist that is doing so well, a great writer, great singer, and just a great person, man. It's just, he's one of those that it makes it easy to pull for him, and I'm just excited to see what happens for him.
0: Yeah, he's off to a pretty good start, and we're talking about Zach John King. His debut hit is there at number 21. As we get down to number 20 in the countdown, it is another Zach Top, South of Sanity.

0: Zach Top at number 20, South of Sanity. Cole Swindell is this week's Countdown co-host, and a bunch of your friends have been in here recently all talking about you, including Dylan Scott. Now, the two of you guys did a tour a couple of years ago, and we talked about that.
1: We had a great time. Had a great time out there with Cole, and I'll do it all over again, too, because his fans were very, they welcomed me with open arms, man. They were out there, you know, singing the songs they knew, and the ones they didn't, they were still standing up, having a good time. So I'll do it over again in a minute.
0: Well, his life has changed a little bit since that tour. Got married, now has a little one-year-old girl.
1: Yeah, yeah, it's awesome seeing the pictures of it. It's kind of wild knowing, you know, knowing Cole for so many years, and, you know, here he is now, just married and a baby, and just, I don't know, man, life's so good, you know it is, and it's just cool to see. It's cool to see things transpire the way they do.
2: Yeah, man, we had so much fun on that tour, and I got to see his kids kind of watch from the side stage and just wonder, you know, what is that going to be like? And it's just wild to me. You know, it happened later in life for me, but to see all these guys younger than me experiencing these things that I probably should have already looked into, you know, but the way it works out is how it's meant to be. And you know, getting a tour with people like Dylan, just another great dude, great husband, great father, that's, you know, that's who I want to be around these days.

0: Low Cash again at number 19, that's Wrong Hearts. I'm Lon Helton, and coming up, my co-host Cole Swindell hears from his longtime friend and mentor, Luke Bryan. Country Countdown USA.
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1: Y'all know by now, me and Luke Bryan go way back. Here is my buddy right here at number 18 with Country, and she knows it.

0: That's Luke Bryan up a couple to number 18, country, and she knows it. We're counting them down here with Cole Swindell, and I think you've told it here a number of times, and so has Luke, but everybody knows the story about you and Luke Bryan and how close you guys are, what good buddies. When Luke was in here last summer, he got into that even a little bit more.
1: Listen, I mean, Cole Swindell is like a brother to me. He's beyond a friend and beyond somebody that, I mean, there hasn't been a week gone by in my life or a day that I don't think about, gosh, I'm so glad Cole Swindell moved to Nashville, came into my life, used to be the guy that would ride my bus and sell the T-shirts, and the fact that he's, you know, the fact that he's found the woman of his dreams and his wife and the mother of his baby girl, mm-hmm. I'm like, I'm just so happy for him, and I see him, we get to play golf a little bit together, and seeing him with a big smile on his face makes me have the biggest smile. And as long as he's smiling, I'm smiling.
2: Mm. Man, I wasn't expecting that to hit me like that. But, you know, Luke, is, everybody knows the history, and he is like a big brother to me. And, you know, a lot of conversations nobody will ever even know about, and a lot of highs and lows I've been through that he's helped me through. And I don't know, that means a lot. He's... I would not be here without Luke.
0: Why did that clip from Luke hit you so hard?
2: I mean, I think just hearing somebody I've looked up to like that say they're proud.
0: Wow.
2: Yeah. I mean,
0: pretty special.
2: Yeah. I mean, he was there at my dad's funeral, and I don't know. I think he's always felt just responsible to look after me, so.
0: And I'll tell you what, to give you just a couple of minutes to kind of catch your breath here. And I do want to talk some more about Luke Bryan when his second song in this week's countdown comes up in just a little bit. Right now, though, as we get back to the chart at 17, here's Taylor Swift, I Knew It, I Knew You.

0: Taylor Swift jumping up 8 all the way to number 17. I knew it. I knew you.
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0: Hardy, along with Eric Church, Morgan Wallen, and Tim McGraw at number 16, MacArthur. I'm Lon Helton, and coming up, we're going to hear why being a girl dad is a really unique experience for my co-host, Cole Swindell. Country Countdown,
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0: John Morgan, once again at number 15, Kid Again. Cole Swindell is my co-host this week, and we were talking earlier that you've got brothers, but you don't have any sisters. Yeah. So this girl thing is a
1: brand new,
0: different for you.
1: It really is. I've got some cousins that are girls, but I was a kid myself then, and it's just I feel like I'm still growing up with her as she grows up. You know, there's got to be. I'm going to write a song about that next, growing up watching you, because that's what I'm doing. I feel like everybody thinks she's growing up, and I'm
0: that's great.
1: I'm right there with her, so yeah. If anybody hears this, I've already written it. So.
0: Well, I always think, too, having a kid is about the first time that you realize that you are not the center of the universe.
1: Exactly.
0: Especially most young guys. You know,
1: you're in the thing, and that's just what you got to be. You got to be, but then being single and then going into a relationship where you have to sacrifice and do, it's not all about you. I think that's the best thing that, ever happened to me, because without that, without Courtney, there would be no Rainy. And it's just, I think getting to learn as you go, and I don't know that I'd appreciate it, and I don't know if I could confidently say, hey, this is better than any of that. It's just if you're fortunate enough to become a parent, man, it is it tops everything I've ever experienced.
0: No, I get it, and it shows all over your face too. I really love that, and of course it's great for inspiring new songs too. Which reminds me, we are going to get your new song, Girl Dad, in just a little bit. As we get back to the countdown at 14, it's Kenny Chesney, Carry On.

0: Kenny Chesney is up 3 to number 14 with Carry On. Cole Swindell is my co-host this week, and up next is George Burge, who has teamed with Luke Bryan on this song. And, of course, we were just talking about Luke a little bit ago, and whenever we talk about Luke, I just will never forget you opening up for him in Chicago at Soldier Field.
1: Yeah, and he, like, to give me that opportunity, you know, I haven't taken anybody to Soldier Field yet, but I do think anytime I get to take people on the road or do that, it's just me a way to say thank you, because I know people like Luke, and especially Luke. I mean, I remember in college, you know, just handing out burnt CDs. I didn't even have one on me because anybody I could get to take it to listen to, I would. And that is, you know, something this business, you know, I don't know. It's hard to, I mean, that was the hype of my just fandom of being a country music fan, and then it becomes, you know, you're the pressure of performing and doing this. It's just to hear Luke say that is just, you know, I hope he knows how much he means to me.
0: Well, I have no doubt that he does. And talking about Luke Bryan, who joins George Burge at number 13 with Ride, Ride, Ride.

0: George Burge and Luke Bryan up one at number 13, Ride, Ride, Ride. I'm Lon Helton, and coming up, His Little Girl inspires the new hit by my co-host, Cole Swindell. Country Countdown
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8: 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It was October 18, 1805. They were traveling by canoe near where the Snake River flows into the Columbia. That name, Twin Sisters, comes from a native story. Later settlers connected the landmark to the two captains, Lewis and Clark. 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

0: The latest number one from Jordan Davis is at number 12 this week. Turn This Truck Around. Cole Swindell is my co-host. And listen, before we leave Jordan, he was in here last summer, just about the time that your daughter Rainey was born. And so I think we, you know, and he's got four kids.
1: Oh, I know. Yeah,
0: so
1: he's a girl.
0: We talk girls and kids.
2: You know, he's a buddy. Played golf together and pumped to see him becoming a dad and adding to the family. And
0: yeah,
2: it's a good one to have another dad out there doing the music thing.
0: Have you talked to him since Rainey's been born? Has he been looking for any girl dad advice?
2: I haven't. I need to check back in with him, because I'm sure, you know, and that's the cool thing too, is like I'm hoping that, you know, we get to do the music thing together and I get to go play shows with Cole, write songs, do that. And, you know, within the next few years, as these kids, you know, grow up, you know, you hope they go to the same schools and, you know, go ride horses together, play sports, whatever they're into. And we get to kind of take on that next phase of life together. And that's one thing that I'm really looking forward to.
1: Man, what a guy. He's literally not just one of my favorite artists, but just people, man. That's and just to see, you know, somebody that I'm older than, you know, like, it reminds me, like Thomas Rhett. You just look at how they balance things and how they've been able to do what they've done. I couldn't have done that at that point in my career, I don't think. Mm-hmm. And it's just, I have to remind him, I text him when Singles You Up, his first single, had come out. I was like, I guarantee, this is a hit. There's no doubt. And mm-hmm. I remember him being like, really? I appreciate that, you know. And he ain't looked back since, man. It's
0: sure.
1: You just love seeing people like that succeed, because there's kids out there looking up to these artists, and there's people, and that's somebody I hope my daughter, I hope she's a fan of Jordan Davis.
0: I don't think that's going to be very hard at all. And, of course, Jordan was there at number 12. As we get on to 11, it's Bailey Zimmerman and Chevy Silverado.

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3: These are the week's top 30 as compiled by Country Air Check. I'm Cole Swindell, here this week with Lon Hilton. Here's my buddy Kane Brown at number 10 with Woman.

0: Kane Brown again at number 10 with Woman. Cole Swindell is this week's Countdown co-host. He just released a new song, just in time for Father's Day, called Girl Dead. And just kind of want to talk about how the idea came to you.
1: I think just I'd heard the term Girl Dead,
0: But that's what I love, because the title is Girl Dead without the comma.
1: You probably need a comma in there.
0: Then when you hear it, you go, it's actually Girl Dad.
1: Yes. See, and that would have given it away. But as a songwriter, you kind of have to leave a reason to listen to it. But that was my original just idea. But I thought there's got to be a better way. I can't write this playing Barbies and all that stuff a girl dad would have to do. I think I want it to be more personal, because it really came from a real place of me. Just, you know, I would like to think my dad would be proud of where I am in my life, but just not being able to see his reaction to all of it, I think, is really what brought it on. So that was, I knew when we went in, I was like, this is the idea. It's going to go from meeting a girl dad to we're having one, but it's just really a real life update to my dad of since you should be here. Like, I want you to, you know that this is what's going on now. And at a time in my life, I never thought I'd get here or could feel this way, that it's, I hope people find some hope in this story.
0: Yeah, it is such a great story, and we are going to hear your new song, Girl Dad, and talk some more about it in just a little bit. But as you were talking about Girl Dad, you did mention this song from about 10 years ago, and I want to get it. It's my co-host, Cole Swindell, and You Should Be Here.

0: My co-host Cole Swindell is number one from 2016, You Should Be Here. So, Cole, here we are, 10 years later, your new song, Girl Dead, kind of picks up where You Should Be Here left off. You know, again, you talking to your dad. And when you did the video for Girl Dead, you went...
1: Yeah, I went back.
0: Because the story is talking to your dad, so you got to do it, but it's like...
1: And that's why, like, I just remember You Should Be Here. It's like, you know, how did you do that? But it's just, I just know that sharing my story, if that can help people, you know, as much as I didn't want to put Rainey and Courtney, Rainey might not remember that, but Courtney, that was her first time ever out there. And to have her there with me, it was just kind of what the song means to me. It's hey, last time I left here, I was tore up. I mean, it was, and not that wasn't emotional, but it's just, it was a good visit. And it's when I left, it just, I don't know, it just felt free to just let all that out. And I hate that people get to see that on camera, but I just think it's powerful. And
0: it is,
1: I just want people to know it's okay to feel like that. It's okay to not be all right or be struggling with it. I mean, it's everybody, but if you know, if you've been through it and you can help people, whether it's with lyrics or just being there for them or sharing your story,
0: absolutely.
1: I just think that's why we're here. So I'm just thankful that I get to share mine.
0: Yeah, and as you get along with this song, I imagine a lot of people are going to be sharing their stories with you as well. We are going to hear your new song in a little bit. Right now, though, we're at 9. Here's Luke Combs and Be By You.

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0: Corey Kent and Co. Wetzel up one to number 8, Rocky Mountain Low. I'm Lon Helton, and coming up, the emotional new song that's going to pull on your heartstrings, and it's by my co-host, Cole Swindell. Country Countdown
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0: Ella Langley and Morgan Wallen up one at number seven, I Can't Love You Anymore. We're counting them down here with Cole Swindell. We've been talking about your new song, Girl Dad. I am curious, though, just at what point in your daughter's life did the idea come to you to write this song?
1: Yeah, I think I from the moment I met Courtney, I wish you could have met my dad, but I hope that she gets to see a little bit of him in me. But for me, I was just on a golf cart like I love to be, and just thought about how, like, girl dad, I knew I was one. It came up, probably 4 or 5 months after she was born, and I just had that idea, and it just kept growing, the idea, as we went. You know, we wanted it to be, hey, this is a kind of an update on my life to my dad. But then I just think that all that's ever helped me was being able to share and then hear stories like yours, or just to be able to hear other people's perspective on how they relate to that. It just lets me know, like, you know, this is valid. This is the way I feel. And it's not touched on a lot, because it's tough to, nobody wants to hear about that constantly. But it's just, I think anytime I can let people know, like, hey, if you see my show, yeah, I like to have fun and get up there and do whatever, but this is me too, you know. And yeah, I hope people that are going through stuff can see that I'm as human as anybody. I feel these emotions, and it's just, I might not sing about them all the time, but anytime I have, I just feel like it's been the most impactful songs of my career.
0: It's so real.
1: Yeah, real. And that's what people want.
0: So many. Oh,
1: I feel like the more and more the world gets crazy, it's like, we want real, and this is as real as I've ever gotten.
0: Well, here it is. My co-host, Cole Swindell, Girl Dad.

0: That's the latest from my co-host Cole Swindell and Girl Dad. And Cole, we'll talk about the lyrics here a little bit, because to me the gritty part partly is when one of the first lines about the sound of the gravel in your boots.
1: Yeah.
0: You go, the rest is emotion and feelings, and but here's this gravel, but it reminds me of this.
1: That's
0: powerful, man.
1: Thank you. And that's the first line of the song. Is what, just the first line out of my mouth was, you know, I hate the sound of my boots on this gravel. But I think you go from looking at the title, wondering what this song's going to be, to very quickly being like, oh, and then the next line, I missed the dash in between those years. I mean, those are two of my favorite lines of the whole song. But I think it, as a songwriter, I'm just proud of the way you set the scene there. And it's just, it puts you there whether you want to be there or not. And sometimes that's what music, I mean, it does. It just takes you somewhere, and it's powerful.
0: Yeah, it is. It is. Great job, man.
1: Killer. Thank you, brother.
0: Talking about Girl Dad, which is the brand new one from my co-host Cole Swindell. We're going to get back to the countdown here with Cole. We're at 6. It's Riley Green and Change My Mind.

0: Riley Green with his number one from last week, number six this week, Change My Mind. I'm Lon Helton, and coming up, a brand new hobby for my co-host, Cole Swindell. Country Countdown
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1: 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Here's my song in this week's Top 30.

0: Morgan Wallen up one at number four, don't we? We're counting down hits with Cole Swindell, and up next is Jason Aldean, and you guys are sharing is this a new hobby?
1: I don't know how long he's been into it. For me, it's been about a year, but the trading cards and stuff. We had a little hang down in downtown Nashville a few months back, and me and Jason, DJ Silver, and some folks from Fanatics, they all came, brought a bunch of cards. We went to Jeff Ruby and just opened some cards, had some dinner, and obviously, me and Aldean, being from Georgia, we're big Braves fans and just sports fans in general, I think. So, I don't know. It's like anything else. You find a common interest, and it's...
0: Well, how'd this start with you? You said about a year ago.
1: Yeah. I mean, obviously, I wasn't playing any golf. We were locked in with the baby, and I just kind of got into the trading cards and looking up stuff on eBay, and then I ended up going to a few card shops, and it just took me back to the whole card world, and hobby has changed so much, but... Yeah, it's about more than that. I think it's the people, the connections you make through it, and it's just been an interesting community to kind of, everybody's been kind of welcoming to us getting into it, and it's just, it's cool. I know Luke Combs is big into it.
0: Me, oh, yeah?
1: And Luke and Dale Jr. and another buddy, Adam of Luke's, so we're in a group text, Drew Parker, that we kind of talk about that.
0: Wow.
1: Jr., I'm huge into the NASCAR cards, you know, I'm a big NASCAR fan, and Junior's always sent. He's big into the old school, like baseball and stuff. I like it too, but I don't know. Being in North Carolina and being buddies with some of the drivers, I like to collect people I'm friends with. That I like to support them, you know. And you know, so it's just really for a hobby.
0: No, I think that's pretty cool though. And we started talking about your new trading card hobby because you share that with Jason Aldean, who happens to be next on the countdown at number three. Don't tell on me.

0: Jason Aldean, up one to number three, Don't Tell on Me.
1: I'm Cole Swindell, here this week with Lon Hilton. Coming up, Lon and I will play the number one song in the USA.
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0: Josh Ross up one, and number two, Hate How You Look. We're counting down the hits with Cole Swindell. And you know, the last time you were here, you told us this really great story about seeing Ellen Langley many, many years ago at the Auburn Rodeo. We played your clip for her, and here was her response.
1: Yeah, I was just sitting around with a group that I came with, and somebody brought out a guitar, and you know, everyone knew that I sang because I was trying to play shows, and I was handing my business card out everywhere. So I was playing wagon wheel, and somebody comes up and stands really close to me, and I look up, and I was like, oh, looks like Cole Swindell. And I kept going, I was like, oh, that's Cole Swindell. And then, yeah, we met, took a picture, I have it somewhere on my phone. But, yeah, and then I met him like a year or two into living here, and we talked about that night.
0: Yeah.
1: We're at the same publishing company. We were at the Christmas party, and I was like, do you remember coming up to a girl with a guitar? And he was like, oh my God, I do remember that. I was like, that was me.
2: What a story. You don't expect to see somebody playing on a tailgate in a parking lot to what she's doing now. I mean, it is.
0: And 8 years later, she has this week's number one song, right?
2: Come on, man. That's only in Nashville right there.
0: Right?
2: And that is, I don't know, she's just another one that, I don't know, her songs are great, but she's just a great person, you know. And I think anytime, you know, we have an artist like that that just storms onto the scene and does this, you just, you know, it's just good to see. And I can't wait to go see a show and with a few more people than were around that tailgate that day, man. That's she's killing it, and I'm so proud of her and just happy for her.
0: Oh, you're right, man. She is absolutely killing it. We're talking about Ella Langley, who has the number one song in the USA, Be Her.

0: Ella Langley and her fifth number one, Be Her. And there they are, the top 30 country hits in the USA as compiled by Country Air Check. We've been counting them down here with Cole Swindell as we were talking earlier. You're kind of back on the road here and got some dates where folks can come and see you.
1: Yeah, we're getting back to it. Really excited to see everybody out there. We're going to be in Hilliard, Ohio for July 4th. Big celebration, going to be amazing. Then we're in Terre Haute, Indiana on the 9th. Fort Laramie, Ohio on the 10th. Everybody knows I love playing in Ohio. We got Jacksonville, Illinois on the 11th, Las Vegas on the 18th, Costa Mesa, California on the 19th, Logan, Utah the 23rd, and Yerington, Nevada on the 24th.
0: Of course, the new song is Girl Dad. Love it. It's just
1: Thank you.
0: Gets to you in a lot of levels. Best luck with that. As always, man, great talking to you, and thanks for helping me count down the hits.
1: You're the best, Lon. Thank you, buddy.
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3: Uh-huh.
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2: You like it?
4: Yeah.
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7: Yeah, I am.
4: Quilt.
7: Sweater.
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8: Blanket.
6: So, guys, this is where you put
2: this the first is. 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
4: Like you pick the
2: we're supposed
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2: you're supposed to say
8: the
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2: it's
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2: Bruce, anything?
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2: I knew I'd see her around. I'd be at some party. 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

0: 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Do you buy new underwear every 4 months? 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
0: Monty?
2: No.
0: Yeah, he doesn't. 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Warren?
3: Negative.
0: No.
3: No,
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0: You know?
4: 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My God. I want to sue them. 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
0: Hey, Monty, can you say grease rags?
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12: 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One expedition led by Meriwether Lewis and William Clark, they would set out from near St. Louis, the gateway to the West. But by the time they reached the inland Northwest, the story was less about a line on a map and more about keeping the 33 members of the expedition alive. In 1803, President Thomas Jefferson asked Congress to fund a special expedition west, a mission to map the land, document what they found, and search for a practical route towards the Pacific. Jefferson chose Lewis, his trusted private secretary, to lead it. Lewis then chose Clark, an

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0: Coyote Country.

0: loves. Here is one from January when we talked to Jay's wife, Denise.
1: I do have a recipe that my daughter passed on to my wife, and then we made it over the weekend. I should ask her for that. The thing is, we were going to bring it in tomorrow, but I told my wife, I don't even, where is she right now? Probably still at the bar.
0: You're still at the bar. Oh, you're going to try. See, I don't know, Jay. Risky. Let's see, is this going to work?
1: If she's still at the bar, yes, that would be risky.
0: Yeah, if the phone works.
1: If the phone works, that's way more risky than, yeah, that's not working. Mm.
0: It's not even giving you the, sorry.
1: It didn't even give me, you're a terrible dialer.
0: Yeah, that's surprising.
1: Let's try it again. Well, now, the whole phone stopped. There it is.
0: Oh, okay, there's the dial tone. It didn't like that line for whatever reason.
1: I don't know. Weird. These phones are weird.
0: Oh, there it goes.
1: Wow, one ringy-dee. Yeah. This will probably take forever. She never gets to the point. Oh, my gosh.
0: Story number two.
2: Hello.
1: Hi, honey. You're on the air. Hey, are you busy?
2: I'm almost to school.
1: Oh, okay.
2: So right now, no, I'm good.
1: Yeah, that's what she says as she's headed to the bar. Almost to school. Hey,
2: Well, it's kind of the same, right?
1: Yeah. At the end, you still need a drink. Hey,
0: Easy.
1: I don't know.
2: Easy. Probably would encourage one after.
1: Yeah, that's what I meant. Before. Yeah, that's obviously what I meant.
2: Okay.
1: Hey, that cowboy caviar stuff.
2: Uh huh.
1: Okay, Steve. I don't see. This is the problem. I don't know anybody. Well, Kevin would, but I don't think anybody else would like it. Which is, well, Monty might, but the other sissies around here think it's too hot. Because what is it? It has tomatoes.
2: Let me think.
1: Red onion.
2: Red onion, a jalapeno,
1: yep,
2: a green pepper,
1: mm-hmm,
2: black-eyed peas,
1: right,
2: black beans,
1: yep,
2: and then white vinegar,
1: white wine vinegar, yep,
2: white wine vinegar,
1: cilantro.
2: There you go.
1: Is that it?
2: You said,
1: oh, corn or something? Is there corn?
2: Oh, it does have corn.
1: Yeah,
0: corn.
2: It has a cup and a half of corn in it.
1: Right.
2: You open up a can of sweet corn.
1: Right. Yeah, and
2: it's very good.
1: Steve, this stuff is crazy good. And it's just like, it's kind of like a pico, sort of, you know, because it's not super runny or anything, not like salsa. And it's just, but it doesn't really, now here's what I always say. And Denise, you can call me a liar if you want.
0: Call him a liar. Okay. Call it. Do it.
1: Do it right now.
2: Say
1: it.
2: Liar.
1: Yeah, thank you. Yeah, that a girl. Just, you know what? It's probably going to happen anyway.
2: Once was probably enough. I overdid it. Because
1: what I was going to say was, I love you.
2: Oh, liar.
1: No, it's not that hot is what I was going to say. It's really not that spicy.
2: Okay. No. Right. No. You're right. No, but I mean if you
1: isolate that where she said I was right. What?
0: Oh.
2: If you meant for the guys there, it's going to be too spicy.
1: Okay.
2: But for everybody else, but I still say we make it and you take it. Just try.
1: Okay. Oh, that might be worth it. Mm.
0: Denise, did you just do a triple play or a quadruple play?
1: Did she might have? What'd she say? No. Or
2: yeah. I did?
1: Mm.
0: Oh, strike one.
1: Yeah. You're not speeding in a school zone, are you?
2: Oh, heavens, no. Law-abiding teacher.
1: Okay. All right.
0: Law-abiding teacher.
1: What did you call me earlier? Liar. Uh-huh. All right. Well, you know what? We don't have time to do that. We have to celebrate a birthday tonight, so we don't have time to make that stuff. Maybe next week.
2: You need to clue Steve in on that because he's coming with us. He might not know that yet. But
1: oh, wow. Apparently, Julie, the social director here on the phone from the Love Boat, is got your life plan for you, Steve-O. Congratulations.
0: Okay. Denise, question.
1: Oh, boy.
2: Okay.
1: She has to go to work, Steve.
0: Sorry, she's a law-abiding teacher. Never mind. Story number three.
1: No, she doesn't have to be to work
2: for
1: like an hour, for crying out loud. Brown noser. Anyway, what were you going to ask her?
0: Oh, I was just going to say, if I said, it's electric, boogie, woogie, woogie, woogie, would you know what I was referring to?
2: It's electric. Gosh, no, I can't think of it. I've heard it. Well, maybe not the boogie woogie woogie part, but it's electric.
1: Liar.
2: That part I've heard.
1: Wow.
2: What is it, Steve?
0: You know, the electric slide.
2: Yes. They do not say boogie woogie woogie in that song.
0: Oh, do they not? I thought that's what it was.
1: I don't know. I don't know.
2: Okay, now you're going to have to play it. I have no idea.

0: I don't think they say that.
1: Maybe it's just a one boogie woogie, and not boogie woogie woogie.
0: I triple played it.
2: Oh wow! Oh wait, I think I got it. Hold on a second. This might be it. I mean,
1: okay, it's just I did too many woogies.
2: It's just very faint, too. Maybe that's why.
1: Yeah.
0: Okay, I'll give you that one. I had no idea they said to you, in there.
2: All right.
0: Okay.
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3: You do.
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3: Dang.
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4: Okay, well, sorry, my... This, I have my news here, and it's all on sheets of paper.
3: Yep.
4: And I just had to make sure I was grabbing the right ones, and I have got it now, Jay.
3: Total pro, folks. Calm down.
4: The annual banished words list is out.
3: Okay, for 2026?
4: And here are some things they say that we should stop using in 2026. I can agree on some of them.
3: Okay.
4: And some of them I can't. The number one.
3: Can I guess?
4: Yeah.
3: Yeah, okay.
4: Go for it.
3: I mean, it's got to be 6-7.
4: 6-7. Yeah.
3: You think I heard that at Disney World at all?
4: Of course. And I enjoy it. And
3: we banished it among our group. We just did the hand signal. We just banished the
4: That's exactly
3: the
4: it.
3: Verbal.
4: Yeah. My granddaughter has started doing... 8-9.
3: That's kind of funny. I enjoy that.
4: Yeah, she just, I think she wanted to mix it up.
3: Yeah, and so, that a girl?
4: Yeah, I'm like, okay, I get it.
3: Keeping it fresh,
4: probably
3: man.
4: Drives a lot of people crazy.
3: Sure.
4: For some reason, it doesn't really bother me.
3: Yeah, I mean, I think teachers get it a lot. And I think the teachers have, they go through it pretty frequently.
4: That one, I understand your frustration. Demure. Remember that
3: demure?
4: Was a thing?
3: Oh, no.
4: Over the summer where it was like everything on TikTok was like,
3: oh,
4: it's demure.
3: Oh, I didn't remember that one. But I'm not sure. I'm not the most social media, you know.
4: No, I feel like you watch a lot more of it now, it feels like.
3: I just try to keep up, and it's not really working.
4: It's hard.
3: Yeah.
4: Well, demure, yes.
3: Demure, okay. Goodbye. Well, like that one's an easy one. I don't use it.
4: Yeah.
3: I have a feeling I'll find that most of these, I'm hoping I don't use many of the banished words.
4: Cooked.
3: Cooked as in like...
4: I'm cooked. I'm exhausted.
3: Yeah, tired or whatever. Yeah, that makes sense. I didn't know that was overused either, but okay.
4: Or they, yeah.
3: I don't mind that one.
4: I don't either, because I'm cooked.
3: Yeah.
4: I still use something that is from the 90s in that, and it was a radio guy that we knew from Dallas.
3: Okay.
4: And he's awesome. And he would just be like, oh, man, I am beat down.
3: Yes.
4: And I still say that all the time.
3: That's a great phrase.
4: I am so beat down.
3: And he was.
4: And let's see, massive. It can mean big. Oh. Or kids sometimes use it to mean awesome.
3: Okay.
4: No, that's just a good use of a word.
3: Yeah, massive.
4: That one doesn't bother me. How about incentivize?
3: Incentivize?
4: Yeah.
3: Really?
4: You know, motivate or encourage.
3: Yeah, that's probably too much. I'm okay with that one going away.
4: Incentivize. I have heard it a lot that there's a lot of different little, I feel like there's ads or something where it's like, you know, we could do this and incentivize.
3: Yeah,
4: and,
3: that feels like they're trying too hard.
4: How about full stop?
3: That one I don't like. That one I agree with. Let's get away with that one. Do it away with it.
4: Yeah, it was banned last year.
3: Oh, okay.
4: As well.
3: Oh, wow.
4: But then people are still trying to do it. Yeah. So
3: we should ban full stop.
4: This one, I understand that.
3: Thank you, Steve.
4: It could bother you. It's a crutch. But I can't stop using it.
3: Mm.
4: Perfect.
3: Oh. Yeah, I don't mind that one either.
4: They say, if we think about it, there are very few instances where perfect actually applies.
3: Sure. Not only the overuse, but the inappropriate in use of it. Yeah.
4: Right. Mm. Hey, Billy got his leg chopped off today.
3: Oh, no. Oh,
4: perfect.
3: I see the sarcastic version as well. I understand.
4: That one's bad, right?
3: Right. Yeah. Oh, your flight's delayed. Oh, perfect. No, that's... No, people, you can keep using that. That's a good sarcastic use of it. I don't know about the leg cut off one,
4: yeah,
3: but...
4: Yeah, that was... I just was struggling. I came up with something.
3: I don't like that one very much.
4: No.
3: But, you know, something that's minorly, inconvenient... I like that.
8: Jay, I thought his example was perfect. I don't know what you're talking
3: about. Yes, I believe you would.
4: How about my bad?
3: I don't know if that's ever going to go away.
4: Why should it?
3: Yeah, it's fine. That doesn't seem like...
4: The first time...
3: At least you're recognizing the fact that you've made a mistake.
4: The first time that they wanted that to be banned...
3: Oh, boy.
4: 1998.
8: Oh, boy.
4: Jeez. There he is. We predicted it, Steve.
8: Oh, yeah.
4: And it came true.
8: He came back with an accent.
4: We knew he would. We knew you would come back talking like some sort of Disney character.
3: That was my son's, his thing at the, he does a way better job than I do, but my oldest son was, he did that a couple of times, and then it just became, anytime someone was saying anything, that would be a banished phrase from 2026. Is that Mickey? Oh, boy, because he did it a lot.
4: Yeah, that's fun.
3: Oh, man.
4: Until it's not.
3: Yeah, we'd walk up to a line and it would say, you know, wait time. And there's a guy standing there and he keeps moving back because the line's growing. And it says 180 minutes. And my son goes, oh, boy.
4: That's fun. I mean, again.
8: It's perfect.
4: It's fun.
3: It's perfect. Thank
4: at
3: you,
4: the
3: Steve.
4: Beginning of 180 minutes. When you still have 35 minutes.
3: And we'd always do the same thing. Like my son-in-law and I, we would start our stopwatches just because you want to know. And you'd
4: how close
3: and they're like, hey, Jacob, how long have I been in line? He'd be like, 48 minutes.
8: Oh, boy.
3: Well, I got another 140.
4: Good times. That's it for the words.
3: Okay, well, those aren't terrible.
4: There are a few other ones, but they were really dumb. And so I was just like, yeah, those are ones. And that's funny. 1998, my bad.
3: That's hilarious.
4: They were like, don't use it anymore.
3: Well,
4: that did not go well.

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10: Leap. Time to play the game we like to call...
11: Watch your...
12: It's time for what the...
10: Yeah, what the bleep? Oh, my gosh. It's a favorite.
13: I like it.
10: Colton, how are you?
11: Good. How are you guys?
10: Great. Colton, look, we're going to play this game called What the Bleep, and here's what we do. We put a bleep in an Eric Church song. Basically, it's an unnecessary bleep because it's not a bad word, and I do repeat, it is not a bad word, so please don't guess a bad word because that will eliminate you from the contest. So we put in an unnecessary bleep in an Eric Church song, and then all you have to do is tell us what the actual word is where the bleep is. Make sense?
11: Makes sense.
10: All right, here we go. Here's number one with What the Bleep.
13: No need to complicate it. I'm a simple man. All you gotta do is put a in my hand.
10: What the bleep there, Colton?
11: That would be drink.
10: Drink in my hand, he says.
13: No need to complicate it. I'm a simple man. All you gotta do is put a drink in my hand.
10: Of course it is. Bravo. Of course it is.
14: Nicely done.
10: One in a row, Colton. Here's What the Bleep number two.
13: Yes, laugh, guitars, and words that rhyme. I'm on a time.
10: Oh, What the Bleep, Colton.
11: Hand of time.
10: That seems dumb.
14: Is it?
10: I don't know. Is it?
14: Or is it right?
10: Oh, you know what, Steve? I didn't download that one. Yes, it's right. You got two in a row. Two right, Colton. Remember, you only got to get half of these, so that's awesome. Here we go. Here's number three.
13: It's living on the edge. You holding me, holding you. It's a
10: What is the beep?
11: Hell of a view.
10: Hell of a view. And I guess it kind of is a bad
13: word. Yeah, it's heaven on the edge. You holding me, holding you. It's a hell of a view.
10: All right, you've got three. I mean, it's been pretty easy for you so far. Are you an Eric Church fan, Colton?
11: I am. I've seen him live a few times.
10: Oh, wow. Oh, cool. Okay. All right, well, let's find out what the bleep here. Here is number four.
13: Yeah, you're out there now doing God knows how. Having a year.
10: It's sometimes it doesn't sound like it's an unnecessary. It feels like maybe it is. That one sounded a little fishy, but
14: careful.
10: What is the actual word he says there?
11: That one would be record.
10: Record.
13: Yeah, you're out there now doing God knows how, and I'm stuck here having a record.
10: Yeah. Could have been a necessary beat, depending on who's singing the song. You are rolling through this game super easily. Let's see. Let's give you this one. Here's number five.
13: Like a soundtrack to a July Saturday night.
10: What's the word that's missing from that song, Colton?
11: That is Springsteen.

0: so easy. Maybe this one might be a little harder.
1: Rock some sheetrock, knock some pictures off the wall. Love you, baby, like a
2: wrecking ball.
0: Look at him go. Guys, he's undefeated.

0: Man, you are just... Hey, see if you can run the entire table here. Here we go. Here's number 7. What's the bleep? What'd you say, Colton?
1: I couldn't hear that.
0: Oh, you missed that one? Oh, let me give it to you
2: again. Yeah, that one was at the beginning. Makes it a little tougher.
0: Right at the very beginning, Colton. Here it comes. What do you think?
1: I have no idea what that one is.
0: Ooh.
3: The Talladega.
0: Talladega. Well, see, you just, the only thing you proved is you're a huge Eric fan, but you're not a, you know, a perfect person, which congratulations
1: on
0: that.
1: Perfect.
0: Yeah, it's much better to not be because it's more fun that way. Well, well done. You really did a great job on the What the Bleep. So congratulations on that. We got you some Eric Church tickets for this weekend. Okay, man.
1: Awesome. Thank you.
0: Of course. Yeah. Who's going with you, Colton?
1: I got to try and talk my wife into it.
0: Doesn't necessarily want to go. But, honey, look, we can go out to dinner or something or, you know.
1: Oh, finding the babysitter is going to be a hard part.
0: Oh, yeah. That's true. Well, either way, good luck. Hang on. We'll get you all signed up for the tickets for Eric Church for this Saturday. Yeah, you know, the babysitter thing, if you don't have a go-to that, you know, can be available on a moment's notice, it can kind of be a bummer.
2: That's true. But, I mean, you got a couple days to...
0: What are you doing this weekend, Steve?
2: Partying it up, Jay.
0: Could you maybe babysit for Colton and his wife?
2: Jay, I'm busy.

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11: In Ford, Washington, on Highway 231 at the corner of Ford Will Pennant Road.
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2: The Big 99.9 Coyote Country. Good morning. Happy Monday. It's producer Steve. Hope you had a great weekend, Hoop Fest weekend. Jay and Kevin off today. They return tomorrow. So new shows starting up again on Tuesday. Here's Lady A and Downtown on the Big 99.9 Coyote Country.

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0: Welcome to a Monday. It is producer Steve on your Monday. Jay and Kevin off today. They return tomorrow for your Tuesday. We are running some best ofs this morning. We'll travel back to January for this next one with Steve Hawk and Hawk Topics.
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3: It is Hawk Topics. It's a Monday. Our buddy Steve Hawk is here. Hello, friend.
4: Hello. Hello, hello, hello, hello.
3: Just out of curiosity, now that, I mean, I know you're a big Seahawks fan, big, you know, football fan, etc. Do you, and if you don't, I'm thinking now that after we were talking about food during the break there, maybe you should, because you never know with the playoffs.
4: Right.
3: Are you probably going to win? Sure. But do you know? No.
4: Heck right.
3: No. So do you maybe treat everyone food-wise as if it were the Super Bowl?
4: Sure. I mean, we will, if we're going to invite people over, we'll decide who those people are.
3: And sure.
4: Then,
3: not Steve Heskey.
4: Right. Well, Steve. Anybody but Steve.
3: Yeah.
0: So apparently, is that an invitation?
3: Kevin's inviting himself, clearly.
5: Oh, no, I just had a cough.
3: Right.
4: And then we'll go from there as far as what kind of dips or things like that. And we usually will do, you know, more of a finger food, not like, hey, come on over for football and lasagna.
3: Sure.
5: Well, thank you.
3: Yeah.
5: That would be weird.
3: Yeah, it would be odd.
4: Although some would say, well, can you make us lasagna?
5: That would be awesome.
3: Because I feel like...
5: Show up to a Super Bowl party, and it's like they've made lasagna, and they have other pastas.
4: I don't know that I would love it, but I definitely wouldn't hate it. I'd just take a small little piece, because that's the guy I am. I go into the kitchen at a party like that where there's food.
3: Yeah.
4: Football parties.
3: Yeah.
4: Take a little bit of this, a little bit of that.
3: Sure.
4: A little bit of that. And absolutely. Then decide what's going to make it for the second round.
3: And then you wait for a while, let that settle in.
4: And then go get all lasagna.
3: Right. Based on the fact that you know. Yes. But if you wait too long, it's tricky, because you wait too long, then it could be gone.
4: Could be, depending on what it is. You bet.
0: Yeah. What is your strategy on that? Are you like second or third to go in for seconds? You're not first, obviously.
4: No. No, I won't even like to be first the first round.
3: Oh, yeah.
4: All right, everybody, come and get it.
3: That feels
4: weird.
3: I'm not
4: the guy who runs in.
3: No, that feels weird.
4: It's about time.
3: Unless you just happen to be standing at the island or whatever it is.
4: Sometimes.
3: You know, and then you're like, well, and they'll say, oh, Hawk, you're right there. Go ahead, grab a plate. And then, now you're off the hook.
4: Yeah. And I will look around. If they say, okay, chow time, come and get it and start ringing the bell.
3: Yeah.
4: I will look around, and if nobody's running, okay, well, somebody's got to start this parade.
3: Yeah.
5: Right.
3: And sometimes you even say that. Right?
5: Somebody's got to start.
3: Well, I guess I'm here. I'll just start eating now.
4: I'm going to start marching in like the drum major. I'm starting the parade.
3: I'm starving, you yell as you're sprinting to the kitchen, knocking children aside.
0: Oh, boy. Yeah. And it does make a difference if it's your house versus someone else's house, correct?
4: Absolutely.
5: Yes.
3: Okay. Oh, yeah.
5: Oh, yeah. Now, Steve Hawk, have you tried something new in the food world?

0: have you tried something new in the food world lately? Like in the last, and maybe it's, I'll tell you why I'm thinking this is because, and I was going to bring it today and I forgot, dang it, but it is a bag of chili, a bag. And it just says, cut the top off.
1: Sure.
2: Interesting.
0: And heat it up for 90 seconds and then just eat it.
2: Wait, you heat it in the bag? Oh, you heat it in the bag, too.
0: Oh, yeah. And it's, you know, it's supposed to be way healthier chili. It's lower sodium, blah, blah, blah. For some reason, I just was like, I think it was because you were talking chili, Jay.
2: Yeah.
0: Now, I have not tried it yet, but I was like, okay.
2: I think most food you heat in plastic is probably better for you.
0: Right. That makes no sense, right, Jay?
2: Seems different.
3: You know, Kevin, I'm going to say it's probably delicious. Because here's the thing. I eat this thing that I get from Costco. They're like mandarin lentils.
0: Okay.
3: And they're in a bag. And you heat them. You just crack the seal or whatever.
2: Oh, okay.
3: And throw it in the microwave for 90 seconds. And you can eat it straight. You can put it over Fritos. You can put it over your head. Rice. I put it on rice.
0: Okay.
3: And they're just lentils with gravy. And it's kind of like chili. And I cook it in a bag. Everything that you just described.
0: Yeah, that kind of makes sense. I see what you're saying.
3: And they're delish.
0: Okay.
4: So this is like frozen in the frozen section.
3: Nope. These are pouches.
0: Oh.
3: They're just pouches. They stay dry. They stay warm. They stay in your pantry. And then you toss it in.
0: Well, that's just it. Like, it says, no need to refrigerate.
3: No, you're an astronaut now.
0: And I thought.
2: Yeah, I see this package, Hawk. I understand what you're talking about now. Yeah.
3: And they come in a box of 10. I mean, they're really good. Everybody in my family loves them.
2: Tasty Bite. That's the name of it.
3: Yeah, you can buy them individually, too, at just a regular grocery store. You don't have to go to Costco for those things. Those are good.
2: Okay.
4: You're an astronaut now.
2: Yeah, I like everything's in a package. And there's also a side of, what was the drink that they all drink?
3: Oh, Tang.
2: Tang, yes. Yes.
3: Tang. Love Tang. Yeah. I used to love Tang.
0: Yeah. We have Tang at our house right now.
2: You do?
0: I'm jealous. I did not know you could still buy it.
2: I was just going to say that.
0: My son must have bought it. I'm guessing the granddaughter wanted it.
2: Is it like in the container, Kev, with the scoop, and you just mix it with the
0: 100%.
2: Water? 100%. Oh, really? not individual ones, but actually like the container?
0: Yeah. Old school. Scoop it out of there. Did I try some? Yeah, I did.
2: How does it taste as an adult compared to what your memory was?
0: So good.
2: Really?
0: Okay. It's so good. But I really like sugary orange.
2: Well, yeah. You know. Well, that's the whole point, though.
0: But it's the same thing. And then I will warn you, you take the spoon or the scoop and you get it.
2: Yeah.
0: When you pull it out, it's that dust.
2: Oh, yeah.
0: You
2: can
4: dust. I forgot about dust.
0: How have people not died from that?
2: That'll kill you. You breathe in the Tang dust, man.
0: Yes.
2: Yeah. It's a well-known medical condition.
3: Look at the face on Hesky right now.
2: He has no idea what we're talking about.
3: What's Tang?
4: No, I've heard of Tang. Get out of here. Is that an invitation?
2: Yeah.
4: To come over to your house and try some Tang?
2: Try some Tang,
3: All right. I'll shut you up, yes.
2: I just started thinking, has anybody ever put that on anything?
3: Ice cream. How about that? I've never done it, but I'm...
4: Ooh. The powder?
2: Yeah. Because, stir it with a little moisture.
0: That would be good for
2: ice cream might be the...
3: Vanilla ice cream.
2: That's the one.
3: Let's do it.
2: Wow.
4: Hey, we got some extra here. Kevin, you want to take some home and then try it out?
3: Ooh, that's right. We do have vanilla.
2: How about if we bring some in? I'll see if I can get some Tang.
0: I can just bring in the Tang I have.
2: Well, I feel bad. Then you're stealing it from your family. But I'm over it.
0: Yeah, trust me.
2: And then we can mix it with the ice cream. Maybe on Wednesday, Hawk, when you come back.
3: I'd love it.
2: Yeah. We might have to do a lot of stirring, but...
3: We can mix anything with ice cream and I'm in. I'll try it.
2: That's right.
3: I don't have to eat it multiple times, but you bet I'm going to try
2: that's
3: it.
2: That's right.
4: Willing to try anything once.
2: Yeah. Yeah. I mean, he tried lentils out of a bag like an astronaut. This guy's willing to eat.
4: Well, he is basically an astronaut.
2: He's going to eat anything.

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9: Perfect. All right, our friends from KXLY TV are here. Robin and Natalie are in the studio. So good to see you guys.
10: Oh, so it's good. A pleasure to see you.
9: Yeah, it has been a long time. It's been too long.
11: I do love these guys, but I will tell you, they crack me up because the opportunity to play Battle of the Sexes was they're competitive, so they like to be competitive.
9: Yeah.
11: And they were like, oh, that's fun. We get to take on the guys. But just that thing of we get to try to prove that women are better than men.
10: Oh.
9: What do you mean try?
10: We didn't see.
11: Your enthusiasm.
12: Yeah. I really like games.
10: Yes, we do.
9: That's what it is. I'm sure it is. Yeah. All right.
10: We need to be on the same team.
9: That's great. That part is good.
11: Perfect. Yeah, okay. Yes.
9: All right. Let's do it.
13: The Battle of the Sexes is on.
14: A fight between a man and a woman. It's a type of duel.
15: Battle of the Sexes. Men and women are ready to rumble about the differences between the genders.
14: Man and a woman might be forced to fight like this because of any number of disputes.
11: Steve?
9: Oh, gosh, it's not a fist
10: dramatic.
9: Fight.
10: Right
9: out loud. It's just a game.
11: It's a fun one. Do you have like a fun intro?
9: It's just a game, Steve. Calm
11: real.
9: Down. Yeah.
11: This is
12: Steve's not messing around.
9: All right, who gets to go first? The ladies go first? Is that what we're doing, Steve?
16: Yeah, that makes sense.
9: All right,
16: sure, why not?
12: Okay.
16: All right, let's do this.
9: Are we getting one answer as a group combined?
11: Yeah.
9: I think that's the best.
10: And
9: yeah.
10: We need to discuss it?
9: Yeah, sure.
10: Okay.
16: And then do you get to steal on this? I don't know.
9: What if we know and you don't? We can steal your category?
11: No, because it's stealing something that we're supposed to know. So let's.
9: That's actually true.
11: Yeah, let's not do that.
16: Okay. That's true. Then right. They would definitely win because they know everything and you guys know nothing.
9: That's also true.
10: Oh, now.
9: No pressure, though.
12: I really like Steve.
10: He's straight away telling us how to do it.
16: That's right. Thank you. Thank you.
9: Excellent recall.
10: As the crow flies.
9: Seriously.
16: Now you're talking my language.
10: Okay, sorry.
16: All right. What kind of facial hair is typically a narrow and thin line tracing the upper lip and was popular in the 1930s and 40s?
12: I mean... A mustache?
10: Is it like more specific?
16: More specific. More specific than a mustache.
12: Oh.
11: Well, that's good.
10: Is it the one?
12: It's like a handle.
10: Is it a handlebar? Yeah, I was gonna say. Is it? But that's thin.
12: What's
10: the thin one? What's the little like the? I don't know what you call that.
12: The one that you twirl.
10: Is it like the what's his name?
9: Yeah, like Snidely Whiplash.
10: Snidely Whiplash. Yeah. I don't know what that's called.
12: I don't know what it's called either.
16: I was looking for pencil mustache.
10: Oh, would you never heard that?
9: I have heard of it. Yeah. I know, that's pretty.
10: Would you have known that?
16: Yes.
10: Oh,
16: of course I would.
10: You're a liar.
9: I was going to say,
10: liar.
9: Robin, you've got to have your detector going here.
10: I mean, yes meter.
9: Yes. Wah, wah. I mean, you looked at him, and after you looked at him, I knew you knew.
10: The look on his face was, he thought about it for a second. He's like, no, I don't know.
11: Okay. I thought handlebar was going to be right.
10: But that's more thick and twisty. Yeah. Okay.
9: That's all right. There we go.
12: Warming up.
11: Okay, now do we get a question?
16: Yeah, yes, you do.
9: All right, Steve, here we go.
16: What is the purpose of toner?
9: Toner.
11: I mean, you're not talking about a printer, probably. You're talking about
9: makeup. Yeah,
10: good question,
9: makeup.
10: Steve.
11: Toner. Ooh. Oh boy, I believe it.
9: I was gonna say like to cover up.
11: It's like smoothing.
9: Blending the skin so it's the same tone.
11: Yeah.
10: Ooh, that's a good guess. Well. That is not true.
16: I was going to say, I don't really even know myself.
9: You don't have to. We'll just ask these guys.
16: Yeah. I mean, this is the definition that I have.
9: Okay.
16: Remove leftover impurities after cleansing, balancing the skin's pH, hydrate, and prep the skin.
9: Oh, dang.
11: Wait, what?
12: Do you guys have a skincare routine? A little toner after the...
11: Oh, okay. So
12: your cleanser,
11: the skin.
12: Moisturize.
11: Yeah.
10: Basically making sure you got all the gunky stuff off.
9: I see. Okay. 0-1 for us, apparently.
10: 0-1 for us.
9: You guys were excited by that question, though. I saw your face.
10: They're not going to know this.
9: That's right, yeah. Okay. Round two.
16: All right, this is a little bit different. In the book series, The Hardy Boys... What are the brothers' first names?
9: Oh.
12: I didn't read the Hardy Boys.
10: Oh, I should know this. Because that's like old-timey. Like, that's my... people.
11: Back when you ran around with the fellows like... with a pencil mustache.
10: Something like John and Jim or something.
11: John and Jim.
10: John and Jim.
9: I think you're close because I think one of them was. I think one of them was Joe.
10: Joe Hardy.
9: But I don't know the other.
10: I'll just go with the Joe Hardy.
9: Oh, okay.
10: Mm-hmm. Once dated a Joe Hardy. I'm sorry. What?
16: Half point.
9: Half point.
10: Oh, okay. Okay.
9: What were their names?
11: Which may win this game.
16: Joe and Frank.
9: Joe and Frank.
10: I wasn't that close. Started with a J.
9: Well, you were close to one of them. Half a point.
10: Those are boy names.
9: Yeah, just for being in the ballpark. Yeah.
11: Just so you know, I knew that.
9: Okay, sure you did. Sure you did.
10: He's Googling stuff.
9: Big
10: as
9: reader
10: we're...
9: over there.
11: I have no clue. Trust me, Robin, I'm not going to spend the effort to mit my arms up and Google. My arms are hysteria.
9: Too tired to Google. Yeah. That should be a thing. I like that.
16: All right, let's see how much you guys do know about books.
9: Okay. Ooh. Oh, man, this is not my wheelhouse.
11: Well, especially if it's for the ladies, I'll know about it.
9: Oh, yeah, okay, big reader.
16: All right, who wrote the Twilight series?
10: I do know that.
17: I know that.
9: Look at how excited you guys are.
11: God, was it Edward or Jacob?
9: I have no idea.
10: Team Jacob all the way.
9: I have no idea.
11: I will kick myself for this one 100%. I got to... I can't remember who it is.
9: I don't know. Do you guys know?
10: Oh, thank God. Yes, it's Stephanie Meyer.
9: Oh, my gosh. We're so dumb.
10: We still don't have a point. But,
9: yeah, but we didn't even get
10: answer.
9: We didn't even get close to the first name like you did for the Party Boys. So.
16: That's true. They don't even get a half point.
9: No. Half a point to none. What a game we have.
11: It is a battle.
10: Killing it here.
17: Yeah. Hard questions, Steve.
9: Yeah, they are.
16: Maybe I made
9: Steve,
16: them
9: we
16: hard.
9: Have probably time for one more round before they got to go do new stuff.
16: Okay. Let's see. I like this one. I don't know. Maybe. I don't think anybody will know.
11: We're running out of time.
16: Okay, sorry. Where is Jack Daniel's whiskey made? What state?
10: What's Kentucky?
17: Kentucky.
11: Oh, that hurts.
16: Is not right.
11: That is not right.
10: Is it Tennessee?
11: Tennessee whiskey.
10: Oh, my God. I was just thinking of the Kentucky bourbon.
11: Yeah. Rightfully so.
10: Damn. Hey.
17: Tennessee whiskey.
10: We were just singing that. Chris Stapleton.
9: Exactly.
10: Singing Under the Gorge.
9: Because he's coming in concert. That's right.
10: Oh, my gosh.
11: All right. Right here. One question for us, Steve. Can we win?
16: Can I say it quickly? Who was the original host of Fashion Police?
11: Fashion Police was probably,
9: I don't have any idea.
11: Tyra Banks?
16: I don't know. You guys see it? You don't know anything.
9: RuPaul.
16: Nope. Joan Rivers.
9: Oh, my God.
16: That's right. Well done.
10: Dang it. Gosh.
9: Well, you knew all the ones you were supposed to know.
10: Girls rule, boys rule. I really thought we were going to kill them. We did not.
9: That is hilarious.
10: Ah, shoot.
9: Well, you guys will have to come up and play again.
10: Oh, please let us. Yes, it'll be fun. We've got some work to do.
9: Super fun to see you guys.
10: Yeah,
9: fun to see you too. Thanks for coming up here.

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7: 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It's producer Steve on your Monday morning. Jen, Kevin off today. Best of's continuing right now. Here is one from December talking about bad gifts.
9: It's news time with award-winning newsman extraordinaire, Kevin James.
13: Couple named their daughter Reese Cup.
15: Am I the only one who realizes that this story isn't news?
16: It's not news. It's Kevin's news.
17: Ladies and gentlemen, say hello to Kevin James. Kevin.
12: All righty then, Kevin.
13: Headphones keep cutting out. Are we good?
12: Yeah.
13: Okay, that's just a me thing. I was just making sure. Because it was very, it was just during the song, and so I thought, oh, is that, do we have a little trouble with one of our audio songs? What?
12: That seemed redundant.
13: What, an audio song?
12: Yeah.
13: You know, when you say it that way, you seem to be right, Jay. But yeah, I hadn't really looked at it that way.
12: Yeah.
13: Well, let's talk about it. Some of the worst gifts that you can get. And a little bit of this, we had to laugh yesterday because it came up in the building where somebody who works here was like, hey, do you guys like puzzles? And he had brought puzzles in to give away. And we're like, nah, I do not like puzzles. And he's like, yeah, me either. But that doesn't mean I'm not going to get them for Christmas every year. I get the same thing from the same person every year, and it always includes a puzzle.
12: Yeah.
13: And I was like, yeah, God, those are a bummer, right? Where they get it in their head that you either like something or... Yeah, I don't know. I don't know what it is.
12: Yeah, that's exactly how that happens.
13: They just think it's going to be a good gift?
12: Because for some reason, they think either you said you liked puzzles. We'll just use puzzles as the example. Mm-hmm. They think somewhere in their mind that you said, oh, he said one time he really loves puzzles, so I know to always get him a puzzle.
13: Or it's the thing.
12: And then you go, I never said that.
13: I never said. But what if it's this one? This is one that my mom did. And
12: you said, I love underwear.
13: It's not a bad gift.
18: It's just nonstop.
12: It's just off every year.
13: It's not really a bad gift, but it was the way it was presented that was bad and made me never, ever, ever even take it out of the box.
12: Mm.
13: I took it to the basement and I put it up on a shelf and I said, that will be there for a few years until I give it to someone else.
12: Oh, wow.
7: Well, that is where the elf on the shelf belongs.
18: Yeah, exactly.
13: She gave me an ice cream maker. Okay. Like a little homemade ice cream thing. You know, it was a cheaper one, so it wasn't like it just magically made ice cream. It was lots of work. And she said, yeah, that's, I think this would be something for you. This would be something very fun for you to do with your boys.
12: Correct, yeah.
13: And I'm like, okay, thanks.
12: I remember
13: that.
12: She
13: goes, well, then you don't have to go out and, you know, get ice cream.
12: Right, yeah.
13: And I was like, yeah, that's dumb. We're still going to go get ice cream.
12: Sure.
13: And it was just like you telling me that that's what I need to do. It made me not want it. And it also looked like more work than I was interested in.
12: Yeah.
13: With two little boys. Mm-hmm. Like, it just seemed like it was going to be a disaster. We made snow cones instead. But yeah, I was just like, I don't know. And I did. I re-gifted it to someone for a wedding. They're not married anymore.
12: Oh, wow.
7: So wait, you used it to make snow cones, and then you re-gifted it?
13: No.
12: That was a different thing.
13: Snow cones different. You just blend them up in the blender and...
7: Oh, I see.
12: Yeah, he didn't use it and then re-gift it. He re-gifted it unused.
7: Okay, well then that's fine.
12: Yeah.
13: Okay, speaking of grandmas, they say one of the worst gifts you can get is, you know, the joke of socks and underwear. They're not bad, right? If you need socks and underwear, but
12: and if it's the kind that you like to wear,
13: there it is.
12: That's the only issue.
13: Low grade basics like socks. Grandma just went and got the socks that are, or your mother-in-law or whatever, and you're like, I would never, ever wear this sock.
12: Mm-hmm.
13: I won't even put it on my hand to wash my car. You know, because it does. It does stink when you want a certain kind of sock.
12: Certainly.
13: Or underwear or whatever, and then you're just like, no.
12: Yeah, that's not going to work.
13: That is not going to work out for me there,
12: Appreciate
13: Grandma.
12: Appreciate the thought, but I don't know what to say now. I'm not wearing that.
7: Yeah, I didn't know there were three eyes in Nike.
12: I get it. Knockoff brand. I get what you're saying.
7: Thank you.
13: Uh-huh. Oh, I did not get that. Thank you, Jay, for explaining his highbrow comedy.
12: I know. I'm here for you.
13: How about this one? Okay, I used to get this in my stocking every year, but I never took it personally.
12: Mm-hmm.
13: I thought it was an okay gift. Deodorant.
12: Oh, really? Okay, yeah, I could. Yeah, it's fine.
13: And my mom had teenage boys, and she was like, totally you guys are getting deodorant in your stockings, and they fit in there so well.
12: Sure.
13: But they say that's a pretty bad gift if you're giving that. You know, just as a gift to someone, it's not perceived.
12: Personal items can be, that can be misconstrued and thought of as cheap, I would imagine. Hey, here's some toothpaste, some floss, and deodorant. You're like, well, I can get that myself. That doesn't seem very thoughtful. I get it.
13: It seems like the oldest joke in the world. Singing lessons.
12: Any sort of self-help book or lesson. Yeah,
13: it's anything like that. They go, everybody else has opened theirs, and you go to open yours, and you're thinking, man, this feels weird. Is it a gift card?
12: Uh-huh.
13: But then it's not like hard. It's kind of bendy, and it's just something that, you know, your mom has printed off that says, congratulations, you have how many ever singing lessons?
12: And then under it, it says, please, please, please use them.
13: Yes.
7: Sooner rather than later.
12: Uh-huh.
13: This is the other one. I think it would be great. Like, Steve, I feel like this could happen to you so easy with your parents, where they're just like, oh, look, Steve, you are now a member of the Spokane Wine Club because you need to start going to things and meeting people.
12: I see.
13: You know what I mean? Where it would just be like, I'm suggesting
12: forcing him to get out.
13: Yeah, this is what you need, Steve.
7: Mm, yeah, I feel like that has happened.
12: They meet once a month. And here's also a book club membership.
7: Here's a nice bookmark.
12: Right, to go with your book club membership.
7: Yeah.
12: And your singing lessons.
7: And a pair of low-grade.

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3: 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It's producer Steve on your Monday morning. Jay and Kevin have the day off today. The Coyote Country Cruise is coming up on Thursday, July 9th, Lake Coeur d'Alene, 7 p.m. Hope you can join us for that. 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
3: 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Good morning. Happy Monday. It's producer Steve. This part of the Jay and Kevin Show is brought to you by Park Gordon Law. Now it's Tyler Hubbard's 5'9" on the Big 99.9 Coyote Country.

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2: Hello and hi, it is producer Steve on your Monday morning. Happy 29th day of June. Jay and Kevin off today. They return tomorrow. More new shows beginning on your Tuesday. Best ofs this morning. Here is one from back in November of last year. It's the trailer for Boring Man.
3: You're still, you know, training for the movie?
2: Yeah, man.
3: Steve comes in here and he's like, we were talking about Sidney Sweeney putting on, what'd you say, 30 or 35 pounds for the movie as a boxer. And Steve started talking about the fact that, what did you say? Something about, yeah, but when I was at my fighting weight, I would weigh 120 pounds or something.
2: Oh, because it said in that article that she weighed like 115 or something.
3: She started before, at 115.
2: And now it's, what?
3: I think it went to 143 or something for the role.
2: Okay.
3: Yeah.
2: So
3: maybe 148.
2: I was like, wow, you know, I did the same, you know, but I mean, hers is probably muscle and stuff and mine, not so much.
3: Yeah. Well, you're training for that role. The role called It's Producer Steve Heskey in Never Leave the Couch.
2: Yeah. She trained. I sat, you know,
3: right.
2: Whatever.
3: She boxed multiple hours a day. You napped multiple hours a day.
2: Yeah, the result's a little bit different between
3: it
2: the two of us.
3: It seems like it, yeah. Maybe a little bit, you know, for all of us, not just you. We can all relate to that.
2: Sure. It is always impressive, whether it's gaining or losing weight or whatever.
3: Yeah, oh, for sure, man.
2: That actors and actresses, how they're able to do that.
3: That's hard.
2: That's impressive.
3: I would think that would be very difficult to do. He's a man. Living alone. He went from his fighting weight of 120 to an undetermined weight substantially higher. He never left his couch. He drove a Corolla. Producer Stephen Michael Heskey is Boring Man in theaters this weekend.
2: Can you imagine all like the quote unquote action scenes of me just like sleeping on a couch?

0: two, one. It's ready to eat. He's warmed up his leftovers from the drive-thru. Stephen Michael Heskey. He knows how to operate a microwave. He is Boring Man.
1: Boy, you like that a little too much.
2: I'm sorry.
1: No, you're not.
2: I mean, a little. Oh, gosh.
1: Boring.
2: The countdown in the microwave is the one. Wait. Wait a minute.
0: He's got a...
3: How big's your TV again? 36?
1: 32.
0: He's got right. A 32-inch huge screen.
2: That he can watch from his kitchen and his apartment and his bed and his couch.
0: Stephen Michael Heskey. Rated G.
1: Jay, I don't know if this will be a good use of my time, so I don't want to commit to it, but I kind of want to take that audio that you just did
2: yeah.
1: And then make a video of me at my apartment.
2: Do it.
1: I don't know if I'm going to have... I don't know if I have the smarts to do that.
2: Oh, man, I'm telling you.
1: But
2: if I have a chance to write some stuff down, I'll do another one for you. But I was just winging it, but yeah, we could have some fun with that one.
1: Okay.
2: Yeah, and then just at the very end where it pauses... Beep, beep, beep.
1: And then it's just the hand opening the microwave.
2: And there is just a nasty looking warmed up burger. That's terrible.
1: It's delicious, Jay. Jay, I got to get to the news. You're taking too much time.
2: Give me a story. I apologize. Oh, good grief.
1: You're having too much fun over there.
2: Oh, man. I can't even see. My eyes are all watering.
1: Easy there, slugger.
2: Okay. Slugger?
1: I don't know.
2: What are you doing?
1: And that's what people say, right?
2: Sure, yeah. Right.
1: It's a term of endearment.
2: Is
1: Jay.
2: It now? Okay.
1: Right. New research has flipped on its side, probably.
2: Okay.
1: The longstanding belief that breakfast is the most important meal of the day.
2: Oh, really?
1: A massive meta-analysis of 63 studies involving 3,400 adults found that there is no meaningful difference in cognitive performance between people who ate breakfast and those who skipped it.
2: I see. You don't have to jumpstart your brain with food.
1: Yeah, I mean, there's a bunch of science here. okay. But basically, I guess the brain switches to ketones from, what is the other one?
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1: Glucose.
2: Oh, okay. All right.
1: Well, wait, no, that's not right. Wait, where'd it go?

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13: The Big 99.9 Coyote Country. Good morning. Happy Monday. It's producer Steve. Hope you had a great Hoopfest weekend. Just weekend in general. Jay and Kevin off today. They return tomorrow for your Tuesday. Best ofs this morning. Here is a weekend box office from December.
14: Ladies and gentlemen, say hello to Kevin James. Kevin.
15: All right.
16: Hi, everybody. It's Kevin here in the newsroom. Sorry, it took me a minute to get ready in the newsroom because it's serious stuff in here, as you can imagine.
15: Oh, man. It's just, woo. I mean, woo.
16: Woo.
15: Woo. I mean, woo. I mean, woo. Wow. Whoop-de-doo.
16: Well, it is a Monday. It is 7 a.m., and you know what that means. We take a look at the weekend box office. We've been doing this. Oh, man. I think the first weekend box office we did, the number one movie was Charlie Chaplin Goes to Camp? Something like that.
15: I don't remember that one, but
16: it was number one.
15: See, I'm looking back. Top grossing movies of 1947.
13: Yeah, that was a talkie.
15: Gone with the Wind.
16: Gone with the Wind.
15: Yeah.
16: Oh, man.
15: Yeah.
16: That would have been something if we could have done that. But no. Instead, I have to report stuff like this. And I am not... Okay, listen. I know some people love certain types of movies that I don't love. That's great. That's the thing about entertainment. We can all like different stuff, and we can all get along about it.
15: Sure.
16: Not a big deal.
15: Mm-hmm.
16: But if you start messing with a time of year that you shouldn't be messing with...
15: Okay.
16: You are on my list.
15: Oh, I think
16: number
15: I know.
16: One movie over the weekend.
15: I think I know what you're talking about now.
16: Five Nights at Freddy's 2.
15: Yeah.
16: It opened to $63 million.
15: Dang, man.
16: I mean, a huge...
15: Merry Christmas!
16: I mean, 63... Guys, it's December.
15: Pretty good, yeah.
16: We are... What are we? 17 days away from Christmas?
15: That is correct.
16: And you are Freddy's too?
15: Yeah.
16: Five Nights at Freddy's? Yeah. The picture of it's just a big creepy thing. And I get it. It's probably a great movie. And you know what? I'm okay with you watching it. September, that's fine.
15: Yeah.
16: October, that's fine.
15: Seems to make sense.
16: Once the scary holiday goes away on Halloween, I'd even give you, a little... cushion week into the first week in November.
15: Absolutely.
16: But if you have a scary movie after Thanksgiving, between Thanksgiving and Christmas, no. You know what? You know what I hope they do? I'm so mad about this. What I really hope happens is next year in October, they release the greatest Christmas movie of all time in October.
15: Right before
16: Thanksgiving. Just to poo-poo them.
15: That's great. I actually thought Five Nights at Freddy's was about a guy who stayed in the Fred Meyer store in the Valley for five nights. I didn't know.
16: Oh, that would be entertaining, too.
15: Yeah, like he was hiding in there, and they closed, and he stayed in the store.
16: Ooh.
15: Oh, no, it's Five Nights at Freddy's. And it shows the guy, like, eating out of, like, the deli and, you know.
16: Oh,
15: buying lotto tickets.
16: Yeah,
15: and
16: I mean, that'd be,
13: what a movie.
15: Helping to stock shelves, and he wasn't even an employee, you know, all the things.
16: Oh, yeah. You'll find him at Fred Meyer's.
15: Right, exactly. And I was like, well, Five Nights at Freddy's, that'd be kind of interesting. I'd like to see what the guy did in Five Nights. No, it's some scary movie with some monster masks and all the things.
16: The good news is Zootopia 2 was number 2 with $43 million. See, that's fine.
15: There
16: I'm fine
15: go.
16: With that, yeah. That movie. You know, and then Wicked for Good was number 3. I don't... Jujutsu Kaizen execution.
15: Might be jujitsu.
16: It's not jujitsu. Jujitsu? No.
15: Jujutsu?
16: That's not jujitsu, is it?
15: I don't know. Let me look.
16: A veil abruptly descends over the busy Shibuya. Shibuya! That's who Rob played for.
15: Yeah.
16: The Shibuya Rockers, right?
15: I don't know.
16: Shibuya Sun Rockers. That's who he played for in Japan, our buddy Rob Sakre.
15: Huh.
16: So wait. Rob called me the other day to check in, see how I was doing, give me a good old pep talk, and I love that man.
15: Yeah, great. He's a very nice person. I thought you were talking about the guy that sang the song Tipsy. I didn't know what we were doing.
16: Steve, here's how it's spelled. Well, this someone pour me up a double shot of whiskey. J-U-J-U-T-S-U.
17: Yeah, that's jujitsu. There's two spellings. It's J-I-U-J-I-T-S-U or J-U-J-U-T-S-U.
16: What?
15: Yeah, how come you didn't know that?
16: Why are there two spellings? And don't act like you knew that, Heskey. I will smack you. I will jujitsu you into the last week, man.
15: Into last week?
16: He acted like he knew that.
15: He did.
16: He was like, oh, yeah.
15: He's like, well, you don't even know?
16: Looked up on the internet. Which, you know what?
15: Well played.
16: Steve, for looking it up, because there was a time you would have just sat there.
15: That's true.
16: And Jay would have said, man, if only there was a way. If only there was a way to find this out.
15: Which has become a common phrase among my family. It's like, they're all like, geez, if only there was a way.
17: Wait, you didn't say that before I got here?
15: No, you caused it.
17: Oh, wow.
15: You were the cause and effect. Congrats.
16: Here's the problem I have with this movie, besides saying its name, apparently. Jujutsu Kaisen execution. It's the Shibuya area. Amid the bustling Halloween crowds, trapping countless civilians inside.
15: Well, did we lose a calendar? What happened? That's two of them.
16: Guys, get out of my December.
15: Yeah, for sure. I'm with you 100%.
17: Get out of my December.
15: Get out of my December!
16: I mean, exhausted, it's not that hard.
15: Yeah, is there anything this week that's coming out?
16: I'm
15: trying to think.
16: Let's
15: I feel like I should know.
17: Halloween Town.
15: Kill Bill, the whole bloody affair. That's a nice one.
16: Lone Samurai, Europe's New Faces.
15: What are we doing?
16: Motherland, Reedland, Thieves Highway, Devoted Heart, Resurrection, Scarlet, Little Troubled Girls. Okay. Atropia. That's what it says is coming out.
15: Okie dokie.

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13: Big 99.9 Coyote Country. Good morning. Happy Monday. It's producer Steve. Jay and Kevin have the day off. Returning tomorrow for your Tuesday. We'll have new shows then. We do not have a Beat the Show today, but I do have the Beat the Show prize up for grabs, which is one of these really cool Coyote Country America 250 anniversary t-shirts that we're just getting in. So if you would like one, you don't even have to play trivia today. I will hook you up if you are caller number 7 right now at 509-441-0999. Let's continue with the best ofs. Here is one from November featuring some imitations.
14: Got to do is a quick impression. And the reason that we started thinking about this was yesterday when we played the interview from Nate Smith, you know, local boy Nate Smith from North Idaho, doing great, got great music out, like 3 or 4 number ones. His new song's awesome. He came and talked to us when we were in Nashville, and he was fantastic. And then he started talking about the fact that his mother had purchased tickets to his show at the North Idaho State Fair. And then he's like, "Mom, you bought tickets?
15: I didn't know if I could get him, Nate."
14: I didn't. So he starts doing his imitation of his mother in the conversation.
15: "I didn't know if I could get him, Nate.
14: I didn't know if I could get him, Nate." And then he said, "Well, yes, I get you tickets to my show.
16: I am your son.
14: I'm your son." And then she wanted a refund.
15: "Yeah, they're not giving me my money back."
14: That was so great. And turns out his mother apparently sounds like Cartman. So who knew? It got us to thinking that it seems like a lot of people do impressions of family members.
16: Yeah, and that's what's great about this, because I know people listening were like, "I don't do impressions."
14: Right.
16: But then when you hear all we're asking you to do is let us hear your mom voice,
14: right,
16: or your dad voice, or
14: husband or
16: spouse,
14: wife, or
16: whatever it is. Whatever voice. We all have them. We all do it.
14: What's your mom voice sound like, Kevin?
16: Kevin Eugene, like, are you going to go get that done today or not? You got to get that done today.
14: I don't think I do an impression of my mother anymore, because I feel like at 94, it's like disrespectful.
16: Yeah,
14: so
16: let her be.
15: Stop it, Jay.
14: I just need to not do that one anymore. But I do have an impression of my wife for you.
16: Oh, let's hear.
14: "I'm married to the best man in the world." Okay, no, I'm just kidding.
16: Steve,
14: joke, guys.
16: Steve, do you have a King Peter voice for your dad?
14: King Peter.
13: Something maybe like, "All hail."
14: "All hail, Stephen. How was your day in Spokane?"
13: Yeah.
14: "It is I, your father, King Peter."
13: Yeah, something like that. I don't know.
14: I mean,
13: I do, yeah, like, "Oh, hello. I am King Peter." "Stephen, good to see you."
14: Love that.
13: That seems wrong, but it feels so right.
14: I know. So we've got these Raptor Reef Indoor Water Park tickets, and we're just going to do whoever wants to do a quick impression of their spouse or loved one, or, you know, I mean, you know, you could do a boss, too, I guess.
16: Ooh. Oh, boss voices. Yeah.
14: I mean, you know, any sort of impression of a loved one or a coworker, I guess.
13: Yeah, we want full names and companies.
14: Right? So that we can make sure that we'll then email it to them so you can get in trouble.
16: Yeah. Heck yeah.
14: We're going to give away some Raptor Reef Indoor Water Park tickets, which appears is going to be very, very handy as the weather starts to turn here and get a little colder and yuckier, and you want to get away from it.
16: The entertainment options become a lot more limited, that is for sure.
14: Yeah.
16: You know, the old, "Hey, let's just go to the lake or do it." We're gone for a few months.
14: Yeah. So 509-441-0999. Do an impression of a loved one or someone that you care about, and then, you know what? We'll throw you in the drawing. We'll just do a quick ones here, and then we'll go award the tickets right after we do our impressions here. Kevin, I can't wait to hear your mom judge some of these impressions. Hello, Kelly.
17: Good morning, boys. How are you?
14: Wonderful. Yourself?
17: I'm upright taking nourishment. That's good.
14: Attaboy. Who are we doing an impression of?
17: My mom.
14: Let's hear it.
17: Kelly Steven. When you get called by your three names, like Kevin, you
14: do. As soon as they throw the middle name in, you know you're in trouble.
17: Yes.
14: Do you ever do your impression of your mother to your mother? No.
15: Kelly Steven.
17: No, because she's in a wheelchair and she can catch me.
14: She can catch you.
16: See, and it gets to that point, right, where, like Jay says, you kind of...
14: You let it go.
16: Yeah. 94. She's in a wheelchair. Like, you know.
14: Right, exactly. Hold on, Kelly. We'll throw you in the drawing. Amanda.
18: Hi.
14: Who are we doing an impression of?
18: I'm going to do my husband.
14: Yes, let's hear it. I can't wait. Let's do it, Amanda.
18: All right. This is him when he's getting ready in the morning. I forgot my keys. I forgot my wallet. Fuck, 7:40. We got to go.
16: Now, see, that is interesting because you did his voice as, like, a high voice like yours. I mean, he sounds like a mess, but it also kind of seemed, it kind of seemed like you didn't do the dumb voice, which I thought was good.
14: Right. I was half expecting the, oh, I can't find my keys, I can't find my wallet.
18: No, it's normally like panic mode.
14: Panic screaming. Yeah, I love that. All right, Kelly, hold on for a second. I mean, hold on, Amanda. We'll get you entered into the drawing. Jackson.
19: Jackson, well, yeah, how are you?
14: Great, man. Who are we doing an impression of?
19: You know, this is kind of out of the ordinary one, but I have a Barack Obama.
14: Wait, is Barack Obama a loved one?
16: Family member? Yeah, you know what? Sure.
14: I mean, why not? Let's hear it. We're already here.
20: All right. Well, look, you know, the American people, we need to make sure we're all on the same team. We got to make sure we're cohesive. We're doing this thing right. That's all I got.
14: I didn't mind it.
16: I appreciate the effort.
14: I do too. Yeah. Hold on for 1 second. We'll put you in the drawing. Thank you, Jackson. Sabrina.
21: Hi.
14: Who are we doing an impression of? A Barack Obama?
21: No, my mom.
14: Okay, let's hear what your mom has to say.
21: So, real quick, we're Hispanic, so she has a thick accent. Okay, so this would be like. If I show her something crazy, okay, she'd be like, oh, Sabrina, what the heck? What are you doing to me? This is so awesome. That's kind of
16: I can listen to that all day.
14: What are you doing to me?
16: What are you doing to me?
21: It's like a good thing, though.
14: Yeah, she likes it, but sometimes you're not 100% sure.
21: Yeah.
14: Oh, that's fantastic. Hold on for 1 second. We'll throw you in the drawing there for the Raptor Reef Indoor Water Park tickets. What are you doing to me is a great line from a parent, especially if it's a good thing.
16: Yeah.
14: Yeah, because normally I didn't get that one for a good thing.
16: No. Uh-uh.
14: What are you doing to me is usually bad, but when it's good, it's way more fun to hear.
16: That's very fun.
14: Well played, you guys. Nicely done.

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13: 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Congrats to Matt, who won one of those Coyote Country America 250 anniversary t-shirts. 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
1: 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Good morning. Happy Monday. It's producer Steve, Jay, and Kevin off today. This part of the Jay and Kevin show is brought to you by Sell to Size. That's S-A-I-Z for size. Now it's Russell Dickerson, God Gave Me a Girl, on the Big 99.9 Coyote Country.

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1: Let's go!
0: 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And your home for Jay and Kevin in the morning.
2: Well, well, well, welcome to a Monday morning. It is producer Steve. Hope you had a great weekend, a great Hoop Fest weekend. Jay and Kevin are off today. They return tomorrow for your Tuesday. We are doing some best ofs this morning. Here is one from back in December of 2025. It's a Would You Rather Wednesday with Warren.

0: Yeah. Hi, Warren.
1: Hello and hi.
0: How are you, friend?
1: Really good. How about you guys?
0: Very good. Well, we're pretty good. Kevin, are you there too?
2: I am, Jay. This is my. I guess we had a little breakdown on some equipment at the station, and so.
0: Boy, did we?
2: I guess I'll be on the phone. I just wanted to hear Warren. I couldn't hear the station here anywhere because it is so funny. I'm a radio guy who doesn't own a radio inside my house at all.
0: Yeah, I mean, you could try the app. You can download the app for free. If you want some help doing that, just text APP to 509-441-0999.
2: APP?
0: Mm-hmm.
2: I keep talking into the microphone.
0: Yeah, that's, well, some things I can't help you with, friend. I can only do so much.
2: I know what'll make it better, Jay.
0: What's that?
2: I'm going to move over to my bed.
0: No, God.
3: No, that's not.
0: Oh, my
3: no.
0: Gosh.
2: Oh. No, then I won't be tempted to talk in the mic.
0: Uh-huh. Warren, how windy is it?
1: No, it's really not too bad. You know, I only went outside momentarily to see if it had any trees laying on the house, and I didn't.
0: Right,
1: so
0: yep.
1: Good.
0: That's fair, yeah. And you got power and all the things?
1: Yeah, as far as I know, we never lost power during the night. There's nothing flashing or beeping or anything.
0: Nice. And do you need to go? Bravo. What time's coffee today? Are you doing coffee?
1: Oh, no, that was yesterday. Okay. No, I got a coffee in my hand, but I'm here at home.
0: Okay, and you're just going to hang out at home then?
1: Yep.
0: All right, just checking. Just making sure you're good.
1: Oh, I'm good. I'm good.
0: It's 6:48. Do you know where your trash can lid is? I don't know. Warren, would you rather host a game show or a talk show?
1: Oh, talk show.
0: Talk show. Okay, like, you know, just you could pick the guests and they could come, the whole thing, they sit on the couch, all the things.
1: Yeah, I'm probably not very good at it, but yeah.
0: No, you'd be, are you kidding me? You're inquisitive.
3: Yeah, I think A plus.
1: Well, I am, but you guys, I watch you guys do things and it comes so easily for you, it seems, and not for us.
0: Well, I think I would disagree with that. It doesn't come easy for Kevin. He doesn't know whether he's on the phone or using a microphone.
1: That's true.
2: You know, and Warren, I think a talk show is the right choice because I'm just picturing you hosting a game show, which you also would be so great at.
0: He would be fun at that, yeah.
2: Except for... All right, we're back from break, and we're moving into the second round. Are we in the second round? The rules are a little different here. Lori, what are the rules for the second round?
0: Well, you know, it's like you got to have a sidekick for the game show, apparently, too. It helped you with the rules.
2: Yeah, he would have.
1: Yeah.
0: To. I mean, Ryan has Vanna, so why not?
1: Yeah, I can have Lori or Imagine Bruce. Oh,
0: gosh darn, I don't know the rules either. Just make them up as we go along.
3: Oh, just give him $1,000.
2: Would you let Bruce flip your letters?
0: Nah. That's the right answer. That's the right answer. Yeah, yes. That's the right answer.
3: Yeah.
1: Let me put it this way, if you could reach him.
0: Yeah.
2: Warren, the darn.
0: Warren, would you rather have cookies or chips? You get one of them for the rest of your life, one of them goes away for the rest of your life.
1: Oh, doggone it, that's a tough one, isn't it? Oh, I'm probably have to go with chips.
0: Atta boy.
3: Oh.

0: cheese?
1: No, I just like potato chips. Just plain old potato chips.
2: It's probably just salt versus sweet. That'd be my guess.
1: Yeah.
2: Steve, what do you want?
0: Ooh, I think I would go chips too, Warren.
2: Kevin?
3: Yeah. Chips.
2: Look at us.
3: See, it's a problem with sodium, and so I might have to go, I'll switch up to the cookies, but I'd rather have chips.
2: Yes, Warren, you could have all the dip all you wanted, yeah.
3: Nice.
2: Warren, would you rather have a cat that acts like a dog or a dog that acts like a cat?
1: I think we've already had both of those.
4: You probably have had, actually, yeah.
1: A cat that acts like a dog.
2: I think that's the right answer, yeah. Because if a dog acting like a cat and it's just ignoring you and it's just acting like it stares at you, you know, it acts like it's better than you.
1: Yeah.
2: I don't know that you want that.
1: Like, come here, kitty. Nope, not going to do it.
2: Not going to do it. Never going to do it. Uh-uh. Warren, would you rather never wait in line at like a store or never have to deal with a wait in traffic?
1: Ooh, golly sakes. I would probably rather not have to wait in traffic.
2: Really? Okay.
0: Oh, that's surprising. Okay.
2: Steve, you probably store, I would imagine.
0: Oh, yeah.
2: You don't drive enough in traffic to ever worry about it.
0: Sure thing.
2: Kevin?
3: Yeah, mine's going to be traffic because I don't go to the store enough to worry about it.
2: Okay, that's fair. I think mine would be in line because in line you're you know, around a bunch of people you don't know.
0: Mm-hmm.
2: You're standing there being forced to have small talk or no talk. I mean, you know, in your car.
0: Eye contact.
2: Steve, just interpersonal relationships. Steve's like, I'm out.
1: But with me, Jay, I'm the guy that you're having small talk with that you don't want to.
2: That's true. You're the exact reason why I don't want to ever wait in line again. I can control my environment in traffic. I can't control it when I'm in the store.
0: Oh, man,
2: you're hilarious. Warren, I'm going to ask you this again on Friday when the other two guys are here, but are you guys, you know, we have the Friday show because it's a Friday this week, and I assume you'll be here for that.
1: I sure will.
2: Is there interest and desire to come in the Wednesday before Christmas? Because that's like the last show of the year.
1: Well, there is for me.
2: Okay.
1: I'll see what the other guys say.
2: Yeah. Well, I mean, you know, you're always welcome even without them. You know that part.
0: Mm-hmm.
1: Well, thank you very much. That's nice. Yeah.
2: So I thought
1: mine would probably go. I don't know if that was more like that.
2: Okay.
0: And he's not even here to defend himself.
1: Well, but he's listening, and I'll get it. You know I will.
2: I know. That's true.
0: That is true.
2: Expect some sort of confrontation on Friday.
1: Absolutely.
2: Oh, man.
1: Bruce would go, sure, I don't care. That'll be fine.
2: Oh, gosh, I guess I get to see you twice in less than a week. Okay, all right.
0: Not even here to defend himself either.
2: I know. All right, buddy, listen, be safe, and we'll see you on Friday, okay?
1: All right, looking forward to it.

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2: I'm KXLY meteorologist Matt Gray. More rain in the forecast here, but it's going to be a little bit more off and on than what we saw late on Sunday evening. We will have a chance for a couple of rumbles of thunder in the region as well. Highs today around 72 degrees. We'll have a chance for showers continuing overnight and a little bit tomorrow morning with highs staying in the low 70s.
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13: The Big 99.9 Coyote Country. Good morning. Happy Monday. It's producer Steve. Hope you had a fantastic weekend, Hoop Fest weekend. Jay and Kevin off today. They return tomorrow for your Tuesday. Best ofs, we are running those this morning. Here is one. We're going to travel back to the beginning of this year, January, for some Hot Topics Random Word Challenge.
1: 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Hot Topics.
14: It is Hot Topics time. Steve, I'm going to let you kick it off.
13: Actually, Jay, I'm curious.
14: All right.
13: I'm going to throw a bone your way. I'm going to throw a challenge. Challenge.
14: Ooh, okay. Oh.
13: Challenge, yeah.
14: Well, I'll throw the challenge flag then.
13: Okay. Do you think you guys, if I could...
14: Kevin and I or my family?
13: The two of you.
14: Okay.
13: Yeah. If I gave you, because you're very good, both of you, at being like on the spot, thinking of things, right?
14: Are we though?
13: Well, I mean, I thought the last thing was pretty good.
14: Okay, I understand what you're saying. Yeah.
13: So I'm curious, if I threw like a random word at you or something, could you create a commercial type of thing, or could you produce something just like on the spot?
14: I mean, no way to really know until we give us a word, probably.
15: Right. And I mean, this sounds set up.
14: Mm-hmm, it does. I feel like you're trying to set us up for failure.
15: No. I feel like the audience might be going,
13: oh, okay.
15: Well, just like, oh, I see what anyways. You're saying. They actually knew the premise.
14: Yes.
15: You know, and we don't know the premise.
13: All right, well then forget it.
14: Well, no, that's
15: no, fine. Here's what I wanted to say.
14: You'll be able to tell by how bad we do.
15: How about you throw out a word?
13: Uh-huh.
15: And then we just try to do a break with it. You know, where we just try to talk about
14: Understood.
15: That word or whatever.
13: Ooh, I like
15: and if
13: that.
15: It turns into an ad or
14: yeah, I get what you're saying.
15: A song
14: whatever.
15: Or whatever.
13: Or
15: else.
13: Maybe like a cool rap or something.
14: Wow.
15: Yeah.
14: Okay.
13: You think you could rap about it?
15: I honestly believe, and I've said this to people, that, you know, they're like, what's it like, you know, when you've worked together with someone for 30 years? I go, well, It's one of those things where I feel like you could just throw out any topic,
14: mm-hmm.
15: and we could probably make it work for, you know.
14: Yeah, it's not always going to be great, but we could probably,
15: yeah,
14: you know.
15: We'll make it work.
14: Mm-hmm.
13: Okay.
14: What's on your mind?
13: Ooh.
14: Do you want music with
15: this,
14: Kevin?
15: One thing to do.
14: Yeah.
13: And I know. Well,
14: I mean, it was his idea, so I thought you had a word.
13: Well, I was originally thinking chainsaw, but I decided against that.
14: Mm.
13: So just asking.
14: I could go for quite a while on chainsaw.
13: Yeah. You
15: could too.
13: I think you could. So I just typed into ChatGPT, give me a random
14: like
13: word.
14: Like random word? Oh, yeah. Wow. Okay.
15: That's how you know you've lost it.
14: You can't even think of a random word.
15: Well, you had to type it into ChatGPT.
14: It's like when you've got the calculator out and you're like doing like maybe some math, or let's say it's for taxes or something. You're like, okay, 100 times 3. And you put it in your calculator. And you're like, what? You couldn't just do that one.
15: Yeah, like I think.
14: Yeah,
15: I
14: but I didn't want to make a mistake.
15: Right.
14: Yeah, so I wanted to make sure I got it right. So I wanted to make sure it was really random, not like chainsaw, which has certainly obviously been predetermined by Steve's brain. We wanted even more random than that.
13: Right.
14: Let's go to ChatGPT.
13: I think this is a good one.
14: The ruining of the world.
15: Let's hear it.
13: All right. Lighthouse.
14: Lighthouse.
13: Yeah.
15: Lighthouse. I have a story about a lighthouse. First of all. They intrigue me, right? Because
14: they intrigue the world. That's why they're in every romantic movie.
15: They're very cool. They're very romantic.
14: Yes.
15: Exactly.
14: Who doesn't want to go into a mold-filled, bug and bat-ridden, narrow staircase?
15: You're like,
14: lighthouse that
15: why
14: just
15: is this
14: smells
15: smoke fish inside here.
14: Horrible.
15: Yeah.
14: While the ocean crashes against you. Everybody's, I love the ocean. It makes me have to pee. First of all, that's the first thing.
15: This is back, you know, when I was a married man.
14: Uh-huh.
15: And we had done a trip to the Oregon coast, I believe.
14: Well, that seems where the romance lives.
15: One
14: Everybody
15: of them,
14: goes
15: yeah.
14: there.
15: Yeah, and it was, I think it was pre-kids maybe, or the kids didn't go with us.
14: Sure, something.
15: Whatever. So I was like, let's go check out this lighthouse. That thing looks awesome.
14: It's great for pictures.
15: Out on a cliff, you know, and it was just beautiful.
14: So great.
15: Wish I remembered its name, but I don't. And we got in there, and she took off up the stairs to go up there. And
14: your wife was like probably taking two steps at a time, just boom, boom, boom, let's get to the top. And you're going, God, this is tall.
15: I'm
14: going to
15: get her up there, and it's going to be romantic.
14: Okay. Okay.
13: Oh, boy. Was the lighthouse name Plowy McPlowface?
14: Don't help.
15: You stick to looking up stuff on ChatGPT.
14: Yeah, right, we've got this.
13: Was
14: okay?
13: That funny?
14: No.
13: ChatGPT says no.
15: ChatGPT is right.
14: Yes, correct.
13: Comedy AI, is guardian.
14: AI
15: it
14: for the
15: wasn't
14: win.
15: Really in the same. Mm-hmm. Never mind. Uh-huh. Don't worry about it. But I go to get up there, Jay, and you had already said it. You've already said it. The narrowest staircase.
14: It's unreal.
15: Of all time. And I'm like, hey, babe, I don't think I can get up there. Like, my shoulders are kind of getting wedged, right. And I'm turned sideways, yes. And now. Now I'm really feeling, and she's like, yeah, it's really small up here, too.
14: Yes.
15: And so I was just like, well, enjoy it when you come down. I hope it was romantic.
14: Right. Sort of like, Kevin trying to get through the stairs.
15: I've never made it.
13: What is that noise?
15: Never made it to the top of a lighthouse. Have you, Jay?
14: Let's see what I know. That was a castle, not a lighthouse. Sorry.
15: No, I'm sorry. It was a castle.
14: Well, you know.
15: I mean, you know, it was a castle.
0: We were in Ireland and we were walking up to the top of this castle.
14: I was also thinking when you said lighthouse, the salad dressing from Sandpoint.
15: Oh, I always forget that is a local dressing.
14: Yeah. That was my, immediately I thought of an actual lighthouse and then I thought, well, I think it's spelled differently, but still counts as a lighthouse because
15: it is.
14: I think it's L-I-T-E or something.
15: That's a good product.
14: Flavorful, I would say.
15: Yeah.
14: Great I would imagine, dips and dressings.
15: Okay, and I look at the clock now, and I realize we're up against the break.
14: Uh-huh.
13: Well, there was your commercial.
15: This is when I'm going to pull this one out
14: right
15: now and say, do you know why that lighthouse was blushing?
14: No, why?
15: You would be too if you were dressing.
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15: 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It's producer Steve on your Monday morning. Hope your week is off to an excellent start. Jay and Kevin resting and relaxing today. They'll return tomorrow for your Tuesday. Best ofs this morning. Here is one from back in November of last year when Charlie the Coyote called.
16: Why do you take so long to just put a person on hold?
15: Well, because I was trying. Kevin, explain what happened.
16: No, Kevin, just say, you should just do this. He's like, Kevin will start being funny, and you just go, hold on, and you just put him on hold.
15: Yeah, he was being too funny. That was the
16: problem.
15: Well,
16: that's fine. That's what he's. That's his job. But, you know, it's like, just put him on hold.
17: Steve, hello.
15: Hi, Kevin.
17: Steve.
15: Yeah.
17: Hi, it's Charlie.
16: I thought you said Kevin was on the phone.
17: Did you fall for my Kevin impression? Hold on, let me do it real quick.
18: Hey, Steve, it's Kevin.
16: That's not a very good impression. Oh, Charlie, that's a bad impression. Yeah.
15: Wait.
17: Well, Jay, is it bad?
16: That's a pretty bad Kevin impression, yeah.
17: It fooled Steve, yeah.
16: Well, that doesn't take a ton.
17: He put me through. Guys.
15: Oh, man, I really shouldn't have put him through.
17: Where's Kevin?
16: He's not here today. We just covered that. Were you not listening like 10 minutes ago?
17: No, I don't listen. I like you guys, but I don't listen. I only listen to AM radio.
16: Okay, well, that's awesome for you.
15: Yeah, that's great.
17: Sorry.
16: Yeah, it's okay. It's all right, Charlie. How are you doing?
17: I'm pretty good.
16: Yeah.
17: Things are pretty good. It's getting cold.
16: It is.
17: That's always a tough part for a coyote.
16: A little frost on the fur.
17: You get cold, yeah. You get, oh, man. It's cold, but there's a lot of people who let me inside.
16: Really? Wow, that seems risky.
15: That's surprising.
17: Because of the candy.
16: Uh-huh, yeah.
17: I will show them that Charlie likes candy, and I have candy. And they let me in.
16: I've never prayed more for a nurse to walk in than right now.
17: Oh, that would be something.
16: Wouldn't it though?
17: Yeah. See, here's what I was going to ask you guys.
16: Uh-huh.
17: I want to give Kevin some candy.
16: Yeah, well, I think that's on the path to health for sure.
17: Can he have candy?
16: I'm going to guess, in moderation, I would imagine.
15: Ooh, you know, yesterday when I went to visit him, he was having some Werther's.
16: Oh, well, I don't think that counts.
15: Does that not count as candy?
17: Why is this not candy, Jay?
16: Why does it not count? I don't know. It seems like, like it was invented so long ago before sugar.
17: That's funny. I'll tell you what I don't like about the Werther's.
16: What's that?
17: When I eat them, they're very good flavor, water flavor. But they, sometimes Charlie drools.
16: Yes.
17: And when that drool gets in my coyote fur,
16: mm-hmm.
17: Good night, nurse.
16: Good night. You don't like are you talking about like the original, the caramel, like where it's kind of soft? Or are you talking about, is it hard or is it soft?
17: They're hard.
16: No, okay. I think they have chewable ones now. I think they have like the chewy ones. They're awesome.
17: Oh, really?
16: Yeah, they're really good.
17: Yeah, these are just buttercream.
16: Okay.
15: Buttercream.
16: Yeah.
17: Buttercream. Okay, well, that's it. I just wanted to see if Kevin could have more candy.
16: I just, out of curiosity, Charlie, have I ever asked you this? Does anybody ever call you Chuck?
17: No, huh?
16: He's Chuck the Coyote. Doesn't go
17: one
16: flow.
17: Guy did. One guy called me
16: one time. Okay.
17: He was a man that I said, hey, I could use a ride. He had a van and he pulled over.
16: Uh-oh.
17: And I said, I have candy. And he said, hey, so do I.
16: Okay. You know what? Maybe back to AM radio for you.
17: I got it.
16: Yeah.
17: I got in his van.
16: No.
17: And within an hour, he was calling me Chuck.
16: No. What are we doing?
17: He just felt comfortable with me.
16: Yeah, he got comfortable. All right. Yeah,
17: I think he was comfortable with drugs.
16: Oh, Charlie, stop.
17: Well, yeah, it was bad. I didn't like him.
16: Bad example for people.
15: Charles.
17: Well, can you hear that?
16: I do. Hear something.
17: Oh, I gotta get going. My flight's ready.
19: Story number two.
15: Wait, what was happening?
16: Yeah, I mean, he had to go.
15: Okay.
16: There was.
15: He definitely did have to go.
16: Yeah, for multiple reasons. He apparently has forgotten how the show was built. But anyway, that's fine.
15: Well, Jay, we're up against a heartbreak here.
16: Boy, oh boy. Story number two, Steve.
15: Well, do you want story one as story number two?
16: Why not?
15: All right, I forget what I was going
16: to
15: say.
16: I mean, here's the beauty of it. You can make a decision on the fly, or you can do story number two. It's all up to you.
15: Oh, you know I'm great at making decisions on the fly.
16: It's Steve's news.
15: Boy, oh boy. How do you pronounce it, Jay?
16: I don't know.
15: Do you think that you are above or below average at pronouncing other people's names correctly?
16: I don't think I'm terrible at that. Apparently, I botched the... pledge of the week earlier today, but normally I can get pretty close, I think.
15: Oh, I thought you got that right.
16: I think I got it right at first, and then I said it wrong, like on Wednesday or whatever. Or I don't know what happened there.
15: You doubled down.
16: Yeah.
15: The double.
16: Yeah. Gotcha. I should have gone with my gut. My original gut was correct, and then I second-guessed myself.
15: Fair enough. Well, there was a new poll done asking people, you know, do they think they're above, below, at,
16: right.
15: average?
16: Yeah. Mm-hmm.
15: And 7% of people admit that they don't know how to pronounce anyone's name.
16: Really?
15: Mm-hmm. Or they're just, I guess, below average.
16: I mean, like Heskey, that's a pretty easy one.
15: Mm-hmm.
16: I don't know how you mess that up. Have people messed up your name?
15: I've gotten Heesky.
16: Heesky.
15: What's so funny about that?
16: There's literally no way, if you have any concept of the English language, you would think that your name is Heesky.
15: I don't know. People do it.
16: I would love to meet. No, I wouldn't. No, I actually.
15: I don't want to meet those people.
16: I don't want to meet them, yeah. Oh, my gosh.
15: It happens
16: crazy.
15: More than you think. Hello. I mean, you can't screw. J starts with J.
16: Well, you could, but it'd be dumb. Yeah. Oh, Steve-Ann, Heesky. How are you?
15: I don't know who's saying.
16: Producer Steve-Ann.
15: I don't know if anybody's ever screwed up Steven.
16: Oh, for sure they have.
15: I don't think so.
16: I mean, you'd be surprised.
15: I mean, I would be surprised if it didn't
16: you
15: happen.
16: Have the traditional basic, you know, regular with the V spelling.
15: I have a feeling for people who spell their name the wrong way with the PH.
16: Oh, easy. Easy.
15: I don't take it back. I'm serious.
16: Wow.
15: I'll fight someone.
16: Angry. Yeah, they could mess that up. Or people could call you Stefan. Who knows?
15: Yeah. No, actually, I got in a very heated argument with someone one time because over the spelling of Steven.
16: Because they wanted it, to do PH?
15: Yep, they spell it with a PH, and I spell it with a V.
16: Yeah.
15: And, ooh, they were mad.
16: Them's fighting words.
15: Yeah.

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10: 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It's producer Steve. Thanks for cruising with me on your Monday. Hope you enjoyed the rest of it. Jay and Kevin return tomorrow for your Tuesday. Now it's Dylan Scott's This Town's Too Good to Us on the Big 99.9 Coyote Country.

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2: 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I know what my tomorrow's going to be. It's going to be positive.
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0: Don't miss out on this year's one and only Coyote Cruise. 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

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Scotty McCreary with Hootie and the Blowfish.

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0: turns into pretty fine advice right there. It's Ride, Ride, Ride. George Burge, Luke Bryan here. 317, Big Drive with Diamond. Hey, if you're into planetary things, the full strawberry moon is going to reach its peak tonight. About 4:56 our time, named after a ripening of strawberries in June, the moon is rooted in Native American traditions, with tribes like the Algonquin and the Sioux using the term. The moon's arc is going to be low and short, leading to a more amber appearance during atmospheric effects. That's due to it anyway, as the sun remains high in the sky. Other names for the moon include the Rose Moon, Blackberry Moon, and Hot Moon. So, yeah, Strawberry Moon tonight. It's amazing what you learn on this award-losing show. All right.
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4: Four saddle-sore knuckleheads have been arrested by the Baker, Louisiana Police Department for riding their horses. Get this. They rode their horses through Walmart last week. By Friday morning, all four horse riders had turned themselves in. One of the Walmart cowboys claimed that there was no real specific reason for their action, stating that, and I'm quoting here, "That's my emotional support animal." The riders face multiple charges, including disturbing the peace, unlawful posting of criminal activity for notoriety or publicity, you know, putting it up on social media, and, of course, for any unwanted road apples in produce.
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9: I'm not going to say, "Ooh, I like your haircut." 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

So Chris Stapleton has lowered his ticket prices to $17.76 in honor of America's 250th. That's pretty cool. 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

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Well, we do love our hoops in this town. Another successful hoop fest in the books. It appeared that folks were having fun this weekend. It was cooler weather-wise. Congratulations to all.

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What's up in the world of country? Well, I got a few tidbits for you. Nitty Gritty from Music City is on deck. Kevin Powers with Shaboozy right now. Let's move on. The Coyote.

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1: All right, Alan Jackson's final show took place this past Saturday at Nissan Stadium in Nashville. Prior to Alan taking the stage, artists like Luke Bryan, Luke Combs, Carrie Underwood, Lainey Wilson paid tribute to his music. George Strait came out during Alan's set, and the two performed Designated Drinker and Murder on Music Row. Garth Brooks set an attendance record at Hyde Park in London, selling out the stadium of 69,999 seats. That happened this past Saturday. That's a lot of people. Carrie Underwood set to return to the Grand Ole Opry August 21st and 22nd. She'll play all four scheduled shows that weekend. Brad Paisley sold out 10 shows on his European tour, and it's going to launch the U.S. leg July 4th in Provo, Utah, with shows running in October. Jake Worthington, Charlie Worsham, American Idol winner Hannah Harper, Lacey K. Booth, and Mackenzie Carpenter are among those serving as special guests for the tour. Brad also offering a new song called Out of the Picture from his Tacklebox project, previously unreleased tracks. And Gretchen Wilson's updated version of Here for the Party with Ella Langley is now available. Yeah, quite a pairing here. The first taste of her Here for the Party album of duets, which will be out early next year. There's a few updates for you. The nitty-gritty for Music City right here on The Big Drive.
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1: Center. Hi, it's Chris Crocker in the 4 News Now. First Alert Weather Center. We do have some showers around the region that will continue this evening. An overnight low of 51 degrees for Tuesday. Mostly cloudy skies. A chance of showers throughout the day and a high temperature of 72. Warmer, drier weather ahead for the rest of the week.
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15: 1 year after the deadly Canfield Mountain ambush, the firefighters' powerful story of resilience, plus a new crackdown on speeding in work zones, and the tax you already pay that could reshape STA's future. 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